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7: Partly cloudy tonight with a low of plus 5. Tomorrow it'll be mainly sunny and 16. On Monday and Tuesday, sunshine with highs of 21. Current weather conditions and the 7-day forecast can be found anytime.

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5: Partly cloudy tonight with a low of plus 5. Tomorrow it'll be mainly sunny and 16. On Monday and Tuesday, sunshine with highs of 21. Current weather conditions and the 7-day forecast can be found anytime on your Swift Current Online app. I'm Judy Peters.
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5: Partly cloudy tonight with a low of plus 5. Tomorrow it'll be mainly sunny and 16. On Monday and Tuesday, sunshine with highs of 21. Current weather conditions and the 7-day forecast can be found anytime on your Swift Current Online app. I'm Judy Peters.
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4: Partly cloudy tonight with a low of plus 5. Tomorrow it'll be mainly sunny and 16. On Monday and Tuesday, sunshine with highs of 21. Current weather conditions and the 7-day forecast can be found anytime on your Swift Current online app. I'm Judy Peters.
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5: Partly cloudy tonight with a low of plus 5. Tomorrow it'll be mainly sunny and 16. On Monday and Tuesday, sunshine with highs of 21. Current weather conditions and the 7-day forecast can be found anytime on your Swift Current Online app. I'm Judy Peters.
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3: Partly cloudy tonight with a low of plus 5. Tomorrow it'll be mainly sunny and 16. On Monday and Tuesday, sunshine with highs of 21. Current weather conditions and the 7-day forecast can be found anytime on your Swift Current online app. I'm Judy Peters.
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Your blue eyes locked in mine. I don't wanna say goodbye. 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
2: 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Now the wraparound. 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
5: Partly cloudy tonight with a low of plus 5. Tomorrow it'll be mainly sunny and 16. On Monday and Tuesday, sunshine with highs of 21. Current weather conditions and the 7-day forecast can be found anytime on your Swift Current online app. I'm Judy Peters.
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7: Partly cloudy tonight with a low of plus 5. Tomorrow it'll be mainly sunny and 16. On Monday and Tuesday, sunshine with highs of 21. Current weather conditions and the 7-day forecast can be found anytime on your Swift Current Online app. I'm Judy Peters.
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imagine winning big and doing good at the same time. That's exactly what you can do with the Country 94.1 50-50 for change. 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
3: I moved here earlier this year to be with my partner and his kids. I don't have the lifetime of memories connected to the Lyric that many people in this community do. People like Wyatt Eckert at P3A Architecture grew up with the Lyric as part of their community story. I've had the opportunity to become involved with the Lyric at P3A. From a building perspective, I see what needs to be repaired. From a community perspective, I see something worth preserving. I've always loved music, theater, and the arts. I've attended concerts and family recitals at the Lyric, and every time I walk through the doors, I'm reminded of how important places like this are. The Lyric is more than just a historic building. It's where local talent is showcased, where stories are shared, and where memories are made. Supporting the Lyric isn't just about restoring a facade. It's about preserving a piece of Swift Current's history, ensuring future generations can continue to enjoy arts, culture, and connection right here in Southwest Saskatchewan.
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5: Partly cloudy tonight with a low of +5. Tomorrow it'll be mainly sunny and 16. On Monday and Tuesday, sunshine with highs of 21. Current weather conditions and the 7-day forecast can be found anytime on your Swift Current Online app. I'm Judy Peters.
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5: Partly cloudy tonight with a low of plus 5. Tomorrow it'll be mainly sunny and 16. On Monday and Tuesday, sunshine with highs of 21. Current weather conditions and the 7-day forecast can be found anytime on your Swift Current Online app. I'm Judy Peters.
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3: Partly cloudy tonight with a low of +5. Tomorrow it'll be mainly sunny and 16. On Monday and Tuesday, sunshine with highs of 21. Current weather conditions and the 7-day forecast can be found anytime on your Swift Current online app. I'm Judy Peters.
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0: One, two, three, ears on me. Everybody's listening? 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
3: Partly cloudy tonight with a low of plus 5. Tomorrow it'll be mainly sunny and 16. On Monday and Tuesday, sunshine with highs of 21. Current weather conditions and the 7-day forecast can be found anytime on your Swift Current Online app. I'm Judy Peters.
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2: A mix of sun and cloud today, windy and 19 degrees. Partly cloudy tonight with a low of plus 5. Tomorrow it'll be mainly sunny and 16. On Monday and Tuesday, sunshine with highs of 21. Current weather conditions and the 7-day forecast can be found anytime on your Swift Current online app. I'm Judy Peters.
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4: The Lyric Theater opened in 1912 as a burlesque house. 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Keeping a century plus old building open is a challenge. In 2023, the theater was closed for about a year to undertake necessary renovations. We want to now begin to remove the temporary facade of the building and renew it to its historical grandeur. This will be in part replacing doors that will make the access barrier free. 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With the support of Swift Currents and Surrounds, we are convinced the Lyric will continue to serve as a cultural hub, just as it was in the beginning in 1912.
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1: There's some room. It's flying in the air. Rebounds out at McCall. Now the wraparound. He scores!
0: Catch every second of every game with play-by-play from Austin Mattis.
1: And Jason McCall ties the game with the wraparound. And what a beauty. McCall gets his ninth of the season.
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2: A mix of sun and cloud today, windy and 19 degrees. Partly cloudy tonight with a low of plus 5. Tomorrow it'll be mainly sunny and 16. On Monday and Tuesday, sunshine with highs of 21. Current weather conditions and the 7-day forecast can be found anytime on your Swift Current online app. I'm Judy Peters.
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1: A mix of sun and cloud today, windy and 19 degrees. Partly cloudy tonight with a low of plus 5. Tomorrow it'll be mainly sunny and 16. On Monday and Tuesday, sunshine with highs of 21. Current weather conditions and the 7-day forecast can be found anytime on your Swift Current online app. I'm Judy Peters.
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2: A mix of sun and cloud today, windy and 19 degrees. Partly cloudy tonight with a low of plus 5. Tomorrow it'll be mainly sunny and 16. On Monday and Tuesday, sunshine with highs of 21. Current weather conditions and the 7-day forecast can be found anytime on your Swift Current online app. I'm Judy Peters.
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5: A mix of sun and cloud today, windy and 19 degrees. Partly cloudy tonight with a low of plus 5. Tomorrow it'll be mainly sunny and 16. On Monday and Tuesday, sunshine with highs of 21. Current weather conditions and the 7-day forecast can be found anytime on your Swift Current online app. I'm Judy Peters.
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0: something newsworthy happening in your neck of the woods? 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
1: A mix of sun and cloud today, windy and 19 degrees. Partly cloudy tonight with a low of plus 5. Tomorrow it'll be mainly sunny and 16. On Monday and Tuesday, sunshine with highs of 21. Current weather conditions and the 7-day forecast can be found anytime on your Swift Current online app. I'm Judy Peters.
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2: A mix of sun and cloud today, windy and 19 degrees. Partly cloudy tonight with a low of plus 5. Tomorrow it'll be mainly sunny and 16. On Monday and Tuesday, sunshine with highs of 21. Current weather conditions and the 7-day forecast can be found anytime on your Swift

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2: A mix of sun and cloud today, windy and 19 degrees. Partly cloudy tonight with a low of plus 5. Tomorrow it'll be mainly sunny and 16. On Monday and Tuesday, sunshine with highs of 21. Current weather conditions and the 7-day forecast can be found anytime on your Swift Current online app. I'm Judy Peters.
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2: A mix of sun and cloud today, windy and 19 degrees. Partly cloudy tonight with a low of plus 5. Tomorrow it'll be mainly sunny and 16. On Monday and Tuesday, sunshine with highs of 21. Current weather conditions and the 7-day forecast can be found anytime on your Swift Current Online app. I'm Judy Peters.
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0: Let's be real. Birthday cards usually end up in the recycling. 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
0: The Pioneer Co-op Birthday of the Day. We were born for this. 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
2: Since becoming a volunteer at the Lyric, I've grown to see the need of such a venue to support culture within the Swift Current area. Some may think that the venue and what goes on inside may be considered nice-to-haves, especially during difficult hard times. But when you see the joy of parents watching their children perform before an audience, or the excitement generated by newly formed musical groups or comedians, you quickly realize that the Lyric is even more essential during the hard times. The Lyric is a place where both the talented and not so talented come together to participate and enjoy community. I came as a reluctant volunteer, but now know how important the Lyric is to the well-being of Swift Current. I'm a supporter. My hope is that everyone who is not will become one. And by the way, my name is Bruce MacArthur, and I'm now the president of the board of directors.
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3: A mix of sun and cloud today, windy and 19 degrees. Partly cloudy tonight with a low of plus 5. Tomorrow it'll be mainly sunny and 16. On Monday and Tuesday, sunshine with highs of 21. Current weather conditions and the 7-day forecast can be found anytime on your Swift Current online app. I'm Judy Peters.
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2: A mix of sun and cloud today, windy and 19 degrees. Partly cloudy tonight with a low of plus 5. Tomorrow it'll be mainly sunny and 16. On Monday and Tuesday, sunshine with highs of 21. Current weather conditions and the 7-day forecast can be found anytime on your Swift Current Online app. I'm Judy Peters.
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6: A mix of sun and cloud today, windy and 19 degrees. Partly cloudy tonight with a low of plus 5. Tomorrow it'll be mainly sunny and 16. On Monday and Tuesday, sunshine with highs of 21. Current weather conditions and the 7-day forecast can be found anytime on your Swift Current online app. I'm Judy Peters.
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3: 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The Lyric Theatre is magical. It's an incredibly exciting place, and with the amazing support from the Lyric staff and Gwen Ewer and the board at the Lyric Theatre, it's starting to take on a new shape and a new form, and we're ready to welcome a lot of new people to the Lyric Theatre. It's been a bit of a hiatus since COVID and the renovations, but it's coming back. So I would encourage people to take a night from your busy schedule and catch an evening at the Lyric. It's Saskatchewan's oldest running live theatre. You won't regret it.

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3: Sunny today and 15 degrees. Partly cloudy tonight with a low of 7. Tomorrow we'll have a mix of sun and cloud, a high of 19. On Tuesday, sunshine, 21 degrees. Wednesday, sunny and 16. Current weather conditions can be found anytime on your Swift Current Online app. I'm Judy Peters.
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4: Sunny today and 15 degrees, partly cloudy tonight with a low of 7. Tomorrow we'll have a mix of sun and cloud, a high of 19. On Tuesday, sunshine, 21 degrees. Wednesday, sunny and 16. Current weather conditions can be found anytime on your Swift Current online app. I'm Judy Peters.
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3: From the Provincial News Desk, I'm Judy Peters. A Kayville man facing several gun and explosives charges has had his case adjourned to next month. We get the details from reporter Sean Slott.
4: Lawyer Nicholas Robinson appeared by telephone in Moose Jaw Provincial Court on behalf of the accused, Matthew Dorland. Robinson said there is a special application before the court and was granted an adjournment to October 19th to consider whether the defense will be consenting or taking a position on the application. Dorland was arrested on August 19th after RCMP seized 43 firearms and 25 kilograms of explosive material from a Kayville home. He is facing charges including pointing a firearm, tampering with a serial number of a firearm, possession of a prohibited weapon knowing its possession is unauthorized, and unlawful possession of unsecured high-hazard explosives. I'm Sean Slott.
3: A fatal plane crash near Kisby is

0: is under investigation by the Transportation Safety Board of Canada. Estevan's Lois Fever tells us more.
1: A Cessna 172 registered to Manitoba-based Harv's Air was reported overdue Friday morning while traveling from Regina to Steinbach, Manitoba, by way of Carlisle. The aircraft was located near Kisby later that evening. Two people aboard were found deceased, and the Transportation Safety Board has deployed two investigators to examine the crash.
0: Thanks, Lois. A Moose Jaw-based agriculture instructor is helping shape the future of farming education in Egypt. Sask Polytechnic's Brian Saar recently worked with several other organizations to develop a new agricultural technology school. Saar says he offered advice based on his experience developing agricultural programs here in Saskatchewan.
2: They're hoping to develop workers that have a higher skill set, more hands-on experience, more knowledgeable, and really raising the bar, not just a little bit, but substantially raising the bar for developing hands-on workers, skilled workers.
0: The Egyptian school welcomed its first students earlier this month. And crops in southeastern Saskatchewan have been under pressure with a rainy September. Agrologist Edgar Hammermeister says that fields have been muddy and wet.
3: More and more standing water getting into in the fields. A lot of neighbors are getting stuck with their equipment and the combines and grain carts. A lot of grain carts tracks are being acquired for their combines. It's just a real struggle this year with harvest.
0: Warm, dry weather for the next while would certainly improve conditions. And that's a look at your provincial news.
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0: Sunny today and 15 degrees. Partly cloudy tonight with a low of 7. Tomorrow we'll have a mix of sun and cloud, a high of 19. On Tuesday, sunshine, 21 degrees. Wednesday, sunny and 16. Current weather conditions can be found anytime on your Swift Current online app. I'm Judy Peters.
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8: Sunny today and 15 degrees, partly cloudy tonight with a low of 7. Tomorrow we'll have a mix of sun and cloud, a high of 19. On Tuesday, sunshine, 21 degrees. Wednesday, sunny and 16. Current weather conditions can be found anytime on your Swift Current online app. I'm Judy Peters.
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4: Sunny today and 15 degrees. Partly cloudy tonight with a low of 7. Tomorrow we'll have a mix of sun and cloud, a high of 19. On Tuesday, sunshine, 21 degrees. Wednesday, sunny and 16. Current weather conditions can be found anytime on your Swift Current online app. I'm Judy Peters.
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are busy. We get it. 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
2: From the Provincial News Desk, I'm Judy Peters. A Cavill man facing

0: multiple firearms and explosives charges will return to court next month. We have more details from Moose Jaw's Sean Slatt.
1: Matthew Dorlin appeared in Moose Jaw Provincial Court through his lawyer, Nicholas Robinson, who joined by telephone. Robinson requested an adjournment to October 19th as the defense considers whether it will take a position on a special application before the court. Dorlin was arrested on August 19th after RCMP seized 43 firearms and 25 kilograms of explosive material from a home in Kayville. The charges include pointing a firearm, tampering with a firearm serial number, possession of a prohibited weapon, and unlawful possession of unsecured high-hazard explosives.
0: Thanks, Sean. The investigation continues following a fatal small aircraft crash near Kisby. Estevan's Lois Fever has the latest details.
2: The aircraft, a Cessna 172 registered to Harves Air, was reported overdue at about 10:30 Friday morning. A Hercules aircraft from 435 Squadron located the crash site at approximately 6 p.m. and search and rescue technicians parachuted into the area. Both people aboard the aircraft were found deceased, and the Transportation Safety Board is now investigating.
0: Thanks, Lois. Well, it's been a muddy September so far, with farmers seeing harvest operations heavily delayed. Agrologist Edgar Hammermeister says farmers are keeping an eye on how that's affecting crop quality.
3: To this point, grain grades have been, for the spring wheat, has been a 2, maybe a 3. But we don't know yet, just because we haven't taken off anymore to get things assessed.
0: Hammermeister says recent cold has at least slowed development so that harvest being delayed was not too big of an issue. A recent trip to Egypt left a Sask Polytech instructor impressed by how farmers are growing crops in what would be challenging conditions in Saskatchewan. Ryan Saar was in Egypt to help develop a new agriculture school near Cairo. He says producers are making the most out of sandy soil and limited water supplies.
4: You know, with water being, of course, such a limiting factor there, you know, seeing what they're doing for irrigation, how they're working with water as a limited resource and growing some pretty amazing crops on what would seem to us to be quite different soils.
0: Saar says grapes, mangoes, and potatoes are among the crops grown in the farm connected to the new school. And that's a look at your provincial news.
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0: Sunny today and 15 degrees. Partly cloudy tonight with a low of 7. Tomorrow we'll have a mix of sun and cloud, a high of 19. On Tuesday, sunshine, 21 degrees. Wednesday, sunny and 16. Current weather conditions can be found anytime on your Swift Current Online app. I'm Judy Peters.
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2: Well, hello and welcome to American Country Countdown. Here we are, last weekend of September 2026 from the ACC O'Reilly Auto Parts Studio. I'm your host, Ryan Fox. Last weekend on the show, it was Luke Bryan. This weekend, his beach buddy, Dustin Lynch, joins us every hour. Hold on, Dustin hops on here in the next 15 minutes. And speaking of the beach, have you gotten your Kenny Chesney tour tickets yet? We'll break down where you can see him coming up. And he's more of a farmland man than a beach boy, but I'm sure he doesn't mind some sand between his toes. Cody Johnson gets us kicked off this weekend with Horseback, American Country Countdown.
1: Number 30.
3: He's a ranch hand in a pinch, man. 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

0: horse, man.
1: Riding shotgun on the countdown this weekend, Cody Johnson, number 30. That's horseback on American Country Countdown. It's Ryan Fox and lots of new folks checking out the countdown this weekend. If that is you, thank you so much for stopping by. You can find out all about us on our website, AmericanCountryCountdown.com, which is also where you can catch your country faves on demand in our artist interview section. That's where you can hear our chat last week with Luke Bryan, now live and on demand. Speaking of Luke, Chase Matthews has been playing some shows with Luke and Jason Aldean on their Double Down Tour. He'll be with them again in December in Vegas. Chase now with Holding It Down. American Country Countdown. Number

Kent, number 28 on American Country Countdown. It's Empty Words. It's Ryan Fox with all the hits and the stars coast to coast and around the world. And we know every time we get to spend time with our buddy Dustin Lynch, he always brings something meaningful. Dustin joins us after this song that's pretty meaningful to him. It hit number one here on ACC back in September of 2014. Where it's at, American Country Countdown. It ain't it.

0: There he is, Dustin Lynch, the former ACC number one, where it's at on American Country Countdown. And Ryan here, hanging with Dustin. And man, you are a busy guy these days, aren't you?
1: Oh my gosh, this will be the busiest part of our year right now, tour-wise. Just rock and rolling. Like, we've got just a pile of shows the next month, 2 months. This album coming out, and then we've got a brand new country album coming out right behind it, too. So, lots to be thankful for.
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12: Sunny today and 15 degrees. Partly cloudy tonight with a low of 7. Tomorrow we'll have a mix of sun and cloud, a high of 19. On Tuesday, sunshine, 21 degrees. Wednesday, sunny and 16. Current weather conditions can be found anytime on your Swift Current online app. I'm Judy Peters.
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2: 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This is an ACC Next Track.

That guy and Brian Kelly are playing Stagecoach in Southern California in April as part of Florida-Georgia Line. Tyler Hubbard solo right there with an ACC Next track. It's Land on American Country Countdown. And Ryan and Tyler Hubbard has a beard, so I thought this was appropriate. According to the Daily Star, studies have shown that men with beards are often seen as more attractive. Yes, a beard is seen by many as a sign of masculinity and sexiness. I'll be sure to tell my wife, Amber, that before she dies of laughter. Speaking of beards, I wonder what Gwen Stefani thinks of Blake Shelton's. Let him in anyway. Blake is on ACC. Number.

Blake Shelton. That's Letterman Anyway, 27, on American Country Countdown. It's Ryan Fox. And we always get such great response from you when we ask artists here on the show nerdy things like,

what songs are must-haves on their set list or what their favorite pre-show ritual is. For example, after his shows, we know Jason Aldean doesn't do encores. Hold on, we're getting nerdy with Dustin Lynch after Aldean. Anytime soon, number 26 on American Country Countdown. Vincent.

0: Coming in at number 26 on American Country Countdown. That's Anytime Soon. And Ryan hanging with this fella on the show this weekend. She said, give me a dirt road, the window's down. You wanna get lost on the edge of town in a Chevrolet. So our guest this weekend, Dustin Lynch with Jelly Roll and his 10th number one, Chevrolet. Just one of the songs that's on your new album, Dustin, called Setlist Staples. And I'm curious, when you look at this list, what number one means more to you? Would it be the first one where it's at, or the last one right there, Chevrolet?
1: It's got to be the first, just because none of us as artists know what's happening when it first starts popping off. I had had a few releases before Where It's At, but Where It's At was after Cowboys and Angels came out, you know, it was a huge hit for us. It sat at number two for 3 weeks. So we got so close. So it was cool to finally break through and get that, ring that bell with Where It's At, because in Nashville, we love to celebrate the songwriters and the publishers, you know, the creative community that really is the backbone of our genre. When we go number one, we get to have an official number one party. So I love to recognize those guys and girls that are behind the scenes, allowing me to live my dreams.
0: Well, 10 number ones is a nice round number. Have you found a way to celebrate these individually or maybe as a whole? A lot of people get tattoos, but it's just something you've done to celebrate.
1: Yeah, so it's kind of evolved through the years. When we first started getting our number ones, me and the band guys, we live in Nashville, Tennessee. We love Lower Broadway, all the honky-tonks. So after our number one party proper, we would go have dinner and then do a bar crawl down Broadway as a band and bring the girls with us. And, you know, as we, I think we've grown up a little bit, the bar crawl has gotten shorter and shorter. We're doing the party and then going, all right, but you know, got to get home to the kids. It's always in Nashville. And we always like to go and tip our hat to the street where we started playing music. You've got Ryan Fox on American Country
2: Countdown. Cal, are you all dressed up in work clothes?
3: You look surprised.
2: Very surprised. I mean, you got the coveralls, boots, hat, gloves.
3: It's harvest season, straight guy. Wanted to get dressed for the part. Cowtown has everything I need, too, to wear for the season.
2: Really? What are you gonna harvest?
3: Remember that garden I planted?
2: You mean the garden that I planted for you?
3: Yeah, that's the one. I just want to look good while I watch you do all the work for me.
2: But I'm not dressed for gardening.
3: It's called harvesting, straight guy. Look, maybe you just need to get to Cowtown. They have the jeans, the boots, the shirts, and the hats. They have everything you need.
2: Well, that is true.
3: And when you're working hard, you gotta make sure to stay hydrated. So bring a big drink of water. For me. I get thirsty watching you work.
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2: 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Everything is stripped bare.
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5: Sunny today and 15 degrees. Partly cloudy tonight with a low of 7. Tomorrow we'll have a mix of sun and cloud, a high of 19. On Tuesday, sunshine, 21 degrees. Wednesday, sunny and 16. Current weather conditions can be found anytime on your Swift Current Online app. I'm Judy Peters.
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7: Back to the country. 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

Mega Maroney, Medicine, number 25 on American Country Countdown. If you're one of the many who Googled Mega Maroney's name last weekend, you came up with quite a scare because Google was telling everyone she died. Yeah, it showed a death date of September 20th. Thankfully, though, she is alive and well, and the error, which is being called a glitch, was only temporary. Megan's reaction, quote, contrary to popular belief, I'm alive, end of quote. Meanwhile, speaking of Megan Maroney rumors, when it was first rumored that Kenny Chesney was going out on tour in 2027, many thought Megan might be going with him. Instead, though, it'll be Eric Church along for the ride on his Vibe Room tour 2027. More on that and Kenny's new album here in 6 minutes. First, though, an ACC Next track from another buddy of Kenny's, Chris Young. I didn't come here to leave. American Country Countdown. Sydney.

0: Graylin James at number 24 on American Country Countdown. That's Water to Wedding. It's Ryan, and Graylin got the call of a lifetime, but he was recently asked to join Kenny Chesney on his original Vibe Room tour in 2027. It's going to feature Graylin, Kenny, Eric Church, Sheryl Crow. Old Dominion's even joining for a show, too. 19 stadium dates running from April of next year into the fall. Summer is just better with Kenny Chesney in it, isn't it? So pumped to see it. By the way, Graylin wrote this song for Kenny.
1: Happy is, as happy does. 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
0: Love it. You can see all the dates on Kenny Chesney's original Vibe Room Tour 2027 right now at kennychesney.com.

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0: That song was number one here in ACC 2 years ago this weekend. Luke Combs, Ain't No Love in Oklahoma on American Country Countdown. Ryan Fox with you this weekend as we transition from summer to fall. We got a lot going on. Maybe not as much as Riley Green, though. We touch on that after our ACC Heat Seeker, our biggest mover of the week, up six whole spots. Kevin Powers and Shaboozy move on American Country Countdown.
1: Number 2.

0: song that sent him off on a massive rise, Worst Way, Riley Green. It was number one here in American Country Countdown back in May of last year. I'm Ryan, and Riley is representing country this fall on The Voice. Maybe you've seen it. He's doing really good on there in the red spinning chair alongside Kelly Clarkson, Adam Levine, and Queen Latifah. And with being one of the major stars in that show comes interviews. Lots of interviews, including playing a little game called This or That on NBC's Today Show.
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1: Honky tonk or a dive bar?
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1: Horseback riding or ATV?
2: That's a trick question.
1: Horseback riding or ATV?
2: Horseback riding or riding on the back of an animal? It's the same thing. Horseback.
1: Denim jacket or flannel?
2: Flannel.
1: Cowboy hat or baseball cap?
2: Baseball cap.
1: Rodeo or state fair?
2: Rodeo.
1: Lake day or creek day?
2: A lake day.
1: Fishing or hunting?
2: Fishing or catching fish? Hunting.
1: Tractor ride or hay ride?
2: What? What do you think you pull the hay with? Like, nah, so yeah, same thing.
1: Okay, last one, two-stepping or slow dancing?
2: Slow dancing.
1: Okay, perfect.
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4: Coast to coast and around the world, this is American Country Countdown. It's Ryan Fox from the ACC O'Reilly Auto Parts Studio, hanging with our friend Dustin Lynch this weekend on the show. And if Dustin could steal a hit song from another artist and make it his own, what song would that be? He'll tell us coming up. Also this hour, we have the secret to living longer. And what is Kelly Clarkson warning Riley Greene about? You're about to find out. First, though, up two notches this weekend, Russell Dickerson. It's worth your wild American Country Countdown.
2: Number 20.

Russell Dickerson up to 22 at ACC. That's worth your wild. And Ryan Fox. And do you want to live longer? Well, volunteer. Yeah, a new study in Health Magazine found that volunteering, even for just an hour a week, can lead to slower biological aging. Experts say volunteering can help you live longer because of a combination of physical, social, and psychological benefits. Like right now, I'm volunteering to play the new song from Flatland Cavalry, an ACC sure shot. This one sure to join the countdown very soon. Never coming back. American Country Countdown.

Last week's number one is now at number 21 on American Country Countdown. Taylor Swift, I Knew It, I Knew You on ACC. I'm Ryan Fox. And anytime an artist talks about their music, they usually say their songs are like their kids and they can't pick just one favorite. We're going to see if we can get our guest this weekend, Dustin Lynch, to narrow it down after he sings this one. His very first hit, Cowboys and Angels, an ACC.

0: one topped out at number 2 back in October of 2012. Here on American Country Countdown, our guest this weekend, Dustin Lynch. It's Cowboys and Angels. It's Ryan. Dustin, you have your new greatest hits collection out called Setlist Staples, 10 number ones. And I'm curious, what's one song in your catalog, and it doesn't have to be on this collection, that tells the most truth about Dustin Lynch?
1: I still go back to my favorite song I get to play every night is Cowboys and Angels. I wrote that song for my grandparents. It's a song, lyrically, it still holds water. You know, this many years later, 14 years later, it comes out, and I still love that lyric so much. I'm still so proud of that lyric. It felt a little bit out of body experience the day we wrote it. Something deep down told me, man, this is different. This is special. I could not wait to play it for my team and my label. And I just believe so much in that song. And for it to go on and really just gear this thing up and get us on this crazy ride was cool, because it was really an unorthodox first release for an artist. You know, as a new artist, you want to come out and have some energy and a tempo on radio. And this was just this cowboy ballad. I didn't know any better. And now looking back, I go, wow, that was pretty dumb probably to do that first, but I'm glad we did.
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4: Sunny today and 15 degrees. Partly cloudy tonight with a low of 7. Tomorrow we'll have a mix of sun and cloud, a high of 19. On Tuesday, sunshine, 21 degrees. Wednesday, sunny and 16. Current weather conditions can be found anytime on your Swift Current Online app. I'm Judy Peters.
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Marty, Eric Church, Morgan Wallen, and Tim McGraw. MacArthur, number 20 on American Country Countdown. Ryan Fox with the hits. And Eric is set to embark on a massive tour in the new year with Kenny Chesney on the Vibe Room Tour 2027. Eric, you may remember, shared the stage with KC back in June at Sphere in Las Vegas. And speaking of Vegas, this guy's going to play there in December with Jason Aldean and Luke Bryan on the Double Down Tour. John Party with Boots Off, American Country Countdown. Number 19.

0: Boots off. John Party up one notch to 19 on American Country Countdown. I'm Ryan Fox. And what's causing our guest this weekend, Dustin Lynch, to say this?
1: Wow, that's great.
0: Find out after Garth Brooks, who announced his Double Live album is coming to vinyl this holiday season, sings Cut One from Double Live, Colin Baton Rouge, an ACC Extra. I spent

0: Garth Brooks with an ACC Extra. It's Colin Baton Rouge on American Country Countdown. Ryan with our guest this weekend, Dustin Lynch on the show. All right, Dustin, if you could steal a song from another artist's catalog, doesn't even have to be a country star, and make the song your own, no questions asked, what song would it be?
1: Wow, that's great. Probably, I don't want to butcher this song title, it'd be the Ed Sheeran, what's his big wedding song?
0: I hate this song, it's on the tip of my tongue.
1: Is it Perfect? What is it?
0: Perfect. It's Perfect.
1: Perfect.
0: Yep.
1: And in your eyes. Yes.
0: That's a good one. And I love how you had it ready to go right there on your phone.
1: That song is going to be a part of people's big day and big celebrations till the end of time.

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9: Sunny today and 15 degrees. Partly cloudy tonight with a low of 7. Tomorrow we'll have a mix of sun and cloud, a high of 19. On Tuesday, sunshine, 21 degrees. Wednesday, sunny and 16. Current weather conditions can be found anytime on your Swift Current online app. I'm Judy Peters.
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Parker McCollum, his latest, Killing Me, an ACC Next track, new and now on American Country Countdown. And Ryan, and we got blue people, bad people, and very wet people. But where are we going? You're about to find out as we board our ACC time machine here in two songs after Jelly Roll at 18. It's Hands Up, American Country Countdown.

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0: It's Ryan, and that song became Charles, Dave, and Hillary, Lady A's very first number one. In the year we're traveling to, this weekend's ACC Time Machine, where we give you the clues, and you guess the year. Ready? Here we go.
2: No one said you were going to lose both engines at a lower altitude than any jet in history.
0: That's Tom Hanks playing Captain Sully Sullenberger in the movie adaptation of the event that actually happened during this year we've traveled to in our ACC Time Machine, an event that came to be called the Miracle on the Hudson.
3: And the whole world has to answer right now, to tell you once again, who's back?
0: Sad years, the king of pop, Michael Jackson, passed away. He was only 50 years old. And finally,
4: all energy is only borrowed, and one day you have to give it back.
0: That's from the James Cameron blockbuster Avatar, which was both the top-grossing movie in the USA and worldwide, taking in $750 million in the U.S. alone and almost $3 billion, with a B, worldwide. So, do you know the year we've traveled to? 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Captain Sully Sullenberger piloted the Miracle on the Hudson. The King of Pop, Michael Jackson, passed away. And Avatar raked in all the dough at the box office. 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

two big shows at the historic Billy Bob's Texas in Fort Worth, Texas last weekend. Hudson Westbrook, it's Painted You Pretty on American Country Countdown. And Ryan here with you this weekend. You may have seen the premiere of The Voice last week on NBC. It has returned for its 30th season. And in the red chair next to Riley Green is none other than Kelly Clarkson. What is she saying about Riley? We'll find out after Tucker Wetmore and an ACC Sure Shot. This one sure to join the countdown very soon. We told you that. American Country Countdown.

0: Edsel and Ella Langley up three spots to 16 on American Country Countdown. It's Jaded. I'm Ryan Fox. And Kelly Clarkson's daytime TV show may be over, but she's not done with TV altogether. We've seen her last week on the season premiere of The Voice, back in the big red chair alongside Queen Latifah, Adam Levine, and newcomer Riley Green. And recently, when all those coaches were hanging out together, Kelly and Adam had some advice for new coach Riley Green. We'll also throw in some fun shade at their buddy and former voice coach, Blake Shelton.
1: Yeah, there's a new cowboy over here. And like
2: younger, cooler, hot one.
1: Way better looking.
2: That's right, Blake. Shout out.
1: Better looking, cooler, more talented.
2: I was a little bummed about that, actually, because it was easier for me to

0: country before, and now I'm back in a spot where I'm going to have to try so hard.
1: Well,
0: and
1: you need a cowboy hat or a mustache?
0: I have a cowboy hat, but I wear it on my ranch.
2: You're just going to own, but you have to understand something. Because now he's here, you're going to own the lane. Any great country artist that you want, she's the one you have to look out for.
0: If they can't,
2: because she kind of she treads the line, you know? She dips into the different queen, you and me, with the country artist, where it's going to be hard.
0: Oh, he's
2: gonna he's going to have such a lock.
3: I got this.
2: He'll have a lock.
0: Are you challenged by that?
3: Yes, I'm challenged by that. I shouldn't have looked in his eyes. That's what happened. I was cool till I looked over there, and then darn, it just happened.
0: That's what you got to tell the artist. Don't look him in the eyes.
3: Don't look him in the eyes.
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3: 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I'm your host, Ryan Fox, and coming up this hour, Kenny Chesney plays a local Mexican restaurant. Our guest this weekend, Dustin Lynch, is very intentional. And what's America's favorite pizza? We got the slice info you need to know on the way. Meanwhile, Luke Combs seems like the type of guy who enjoys a good pie. He's got a piece of this weekend's countdown, too, with Rethink Some Things, American Country Countdown.
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Holmes up 1 to 15 on American Country Countdown. Let's rethink some things. And Ryan, and we take a lot of pride in bringing you new songs first so you can hear them and love them just like we do. This one came across my playlist, and despite having three boys, I can definitely relate. It's an ACC world premiere from Cole Swindell. 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

Lenny Wilson and John Mayer, Phone Keys Wallet, 14 on American Country Countdown. It's Ryan Fox with all the hits and the stars, coast to coast and around the world. And as you get older, I've been told when it comes to things in your life, you need to be intentional. Does that hold true for our guest this weekend, Dustin Lynch? We're going to ask him after his former ACC number one with Mackenzie Porter. Think about you and ACC Extra.

0: cut number three on his new greatest hits album, Setlist Staples. 10 number ones, Dustin Lynch. Our guest this weekend with Mackenzie Porter. Think About You on American Country Countdown. You got Ryan. Dustin, always so fun having you on the show, man. One reason I love talking to you is that you're always just so real. Earlier this year on the show, we were talking about how you were really looking forward to having more depth. You were craving more depth in your relationships, your friendships.
1: Yeah.
0: Which I think is something we all could use. What's a conversation you've had recently with a friend where you were like, man, we were really getting into it there. We were getting deep.
1: Yeah. You know, I have to be intentional with my time because I'm really good at being alone. And so when I come off the road, I have my farm and I can go out there and just have a blast all by myself. And I realize, you know, I look up at the end of last year, I'm like, wow, I've always been pretty good making time for my niece and nephew. But, you know, I haven't seen my godson or my best buds in Nashville or had dinner with them in 6 months. And so it takes them and I have to be intentional to go, all right, today, maybe we don't say yes to golfing in Colorado. Maybe we stay home in Nashville and and have some quality time and have a sit down meal with close friends, you know, and have that connection. And we've had a handful of those, you know, this summer. It's made me happy as it's happening in the present moment. I'm like, yes, I'm glad that I called everybody and said, we're coming over tonight. We're doing a fish fry at the house. We're going to connect and catch up. And that's just something I think that takes practice for me. I'm not a big social butterfly. I do very well alone. So I have to be intentional about making sure that I'm spending time with I keep my circle tight. And I want to spend some meaningful time with that group of friends as much as I can on a regular basis.
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7: Sunny today and 15 degrees. Partly cloudy tonight with a low of 7. Tomorrow we'll have a mix of sun and cloud, a high of 19. On Tuesday, sunshine, 21 degrees. Wednesday, sunny and 16. Current weather conditions can be found anytime on your Swift Current online app. I'm Judy Peters.
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0: Zach Top, move it up one notch to number 13 on American Country Countdown at South of Sanity. It's Ryan. If you're anything like us in the Fox household, frozen pizzas play a big role in the meal planning. Which frozen pizzas are best? Well, a new listing from Bon Appetit puts DiGiorno first on the list, followed by Newman's Own, Red Baron, Amy's, and Tombstone. Does anybody else have to have a little bowl of ranch to dip it in, too? Just me? So good. Meanwhile, Dan and Shay, I bet they love ranch. They're at number 12 with Say So, American Country Countdown.
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0: That one.
1: Thank you so much. Yeah, it's for me a song that is loosely based on my story. What inspired it was, getting an opportunity to do a completely new type of music in parallel with my country career. And I was like, man, what if we write this lyric about a troubadour that's just kind of riding this wave of life and saying yes to fun opportunities that come his way? Mm-hmm. And then I went around to places that have, I've got to go and experience live music and just kind of put all those bits and pieces into one song. So it's been great. I love doing that song live. It's so fun to sing and play. There's a great big wall of harmonies that happens in our live set that I'm proud of. Proud of my band guys for pulling off. And yeah, just an easy, fun, loving song. American Country Countdown.
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9: Sunny today and 15 degrees. Partly cloudy tonight with a low of 7. Tomorrow we'll have a mix of sun and cloud, a high of 19. On Tuesday, sunshine, 21 degrees. Wednesday, sunny and 16. Current weather conditions can be found anytime on your Swift Current Online app. I'm Judy Peters.
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Drunk, number 11 on American Country Countdown. It's Ryan. We got a couple drinking songs back to back right now on ACC. And maybe this weekend, if you hit up your local Mexican restaurant, the guy playing in the corner for tips could be the next big superstar. I'll explain after we get to drinking with drinking song number 2, Zach John King on ACC.

0: Kenny Chesney with drinking song number 3, Beer in Mexico at ACC Extra on American Country Countdown. It's Ryan Fox, and Kenny's new album, Silver Sands Marina, came out on Friday. It's so good. Definitely pick it up, download it, get it wherever you get your music. And if you're out there hustling, just trying to make it, make ends meet, maybe this will inspire you. It wasn't that long ago that Kenny was playing in the back of a restaurant for tips, just trying to chase his dream. As he explained on ABC's The View.
1: That's at a Mexican restaurant in Johnson City, Tennessee, called Chucky's Trading Post. And that's
2: wait,
1: where.
2: Wait, what's the Mexican restaurant called?
1: It's called Chucky's Trading Post.
2: That don't sound Mexican.
1: It was
2: for
1: pretty
2: me.
1: Mexican. But that's where I would stand up there in front of that tip jar and play music as people were having conversation. But it was a glimpse into the future because I kept turning the volume up, wanting them to pay attention to me. And I'd get my hand slapped by management a lot. So, but we like, it was a glimpse into the future because we like it really loud.
3: Yes.
1: We love it loud out there.

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An ACC next track, new and now from Gavin Adcock. It's Wannabe on American Country Countdown. It's Ryan. And the people who try out for American Idol, some may call wannabes before they become household names, but there's a big change coming to that show. Have you heard about it? The reveal after Idol judge Luke Bryan. Country and She Knows It. American Country Countdown. Number 9.

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0: It's Ryan. And speaking of idol judges, Carrie Underwood

0: And Luke Bryan, who we just heard. Have you heard this news about American Idol? You know, for 24 seasons, they've always ended up in Hollywood on that show, but no more. According to Deadline.com, the show is moving from Los Angeles to Atlanta. Per Deadline, the company is in the midst of making a deal with a studio complex in the Atlanta area, although nothing's been solidified yet. We're going to see our country faves and Lionel make the trip to the ATL when the official news comes out prior to its 2027 season premiere on SS Weekend's ACC Inside America, paid for by Sleep Number. 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
3: A new number one song will be crowned this hour on American Country Countdown from the ACC O'Reilly Auto Parts Studio. I'm Ryan Fox with you this weekend. Plus, this hour, we'll make you some money. We're singing to the beach with our guest, Dustin Lynch. And Kenny Chesney is back, talking about the inspiration behind his brand new album, Silver Sands Marina. But first, back to the countdown with Lauren Elena and Chase Matthew. It's all my exes, American Country Countdown.
2: Number

Texas. It's Lauren Elena and Chase Matthew, number 8 on ACC. I'm Ryan Fox, and how about we make you some money? According to Women's World, if you got old technology lying around, you want to know that now is the best time to trade those in, those phones and tablets, to make the most money. Retailers like Amazon, Target, and Best Buy start stocking up on pre-owned devices for deal-hunting holiday shoppers. So these companies are eager to buy yours. While I try to find all my old iPhones, let's ride with Shaboozy and a song sure to join the countdown very soon. Cowgirl, American Country Countdown. Girl, shake it.

Zimmerman moving up one notch to number 7 on this weekend's American Country Countdown at Chevy Silverado. It's Ryan, and from driving a Chevy to heading to the beach, we talk about the 12th installment of Luke Bryan's Crash My Playa with someone who has seen them all. Our guest this weekend, Dustin Lynch, after his former ACC number 1, Riding Rhodes, American Country Countdown. This town.

0: one was number one here in American Country Countdown in January of 2020. Our guest this weekend, Dustin Lynch. It's Riding Roads. It's Ryan. Dustin, Luke Bryan's Crash My Playa is back in Cancun, Mexico in January. Something you've kind of become known for, where you pick a costume, you get up on stage, you play. You've been to all of them.
1: All 12. Yeah, 12's coming up. Number 12.
2: Who can forget the toga, the Roman Empire outfit?
1: That's
2: that was
1: right.
2: Probably one of the best ones.
0: We were talking to Luke about this last week. Is there anything in mind for you to outdo that costume-wise this year at Crash My Playa?
1: Always going to be tough to beat the toga party, but we do have musically our theme figured out. We started putting the set list together. I don't know exactly how to dress everybody because we like to do a theme party. So I have to give some sort of branding or, you know, parameter of what people to pack costume wise. So I got to figure that out still. That makes sense with musically what our theme's going to be. So I've got a little work to do there, but we got some time. What a great lineup of artists we have coming this year. I'm really proud of the lineup. A lot of great talent. Guys and girls that are putting out just phenomenal songs. And that experience down there is always collaborative. You get one-on-one performances, you know, with artists on stage that we'll never get to do again. So I just love it so much. And the fan base that comes down there, they know what to expect, and they're ready to have fun and not take themselves too seriously either.
0: One suggestion we just got. Folks want to see you wear the lettuce costume that's out here for Halloween.
1: All right. Yeah. I'm going to take some greens down there. You know, I'm very wary of lettuce in Mexico, so maybe I'll just wear it this time.
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4: 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Bursting to say something? 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Share your triumphs, your daily dilemmas, or just say hi on the Full Line Egg text line. 306-773-0941. We're waiting to hear what you've got to say. 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
1: Sunny today and 15 degrees. Partly cloudy tonight with a low of 7. Tomorrow we'll have a mix of sun and cloud, a high of 19. On Tuesday, sunshine, 21 degrees. Wednesday, sunny and 16. Current weather conditions can be found anytime on your Swift Current online app. I'm Judy Peters.
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4: 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Number 6.

What another huge week for Ella Langley. She has notched the longest running number one of all time on Billboard's all-genre Hot 100 chart. 23 weeks at number one for Choosin' Texas. Congratulations, Ella. Wow, that is huge. Meanwhile, Ella on our chart is at number six with Love and Life Again. It's Ryan Fox. And sometimes we need our favorite country artists that we look up to get real with us. And I love this message that Carly Pierce has for her fans. Hold on, that's coming up after an ACC world premiere from Carly and Riley Green. If I don't leave, I'm going to stay. American Country Countdown. AC.

0: An ACC world premiere from Carly Pierce and Riley Green. If I don't leave, I'm going to stay on American Country Countdown. And Ryan, and speaking of Carly, I just love Carly Pierce. She was our very first guest on American Country Countdown. And recently, after one of her shows, she came off stage, popped on her Instagram camera, and started removing her hair extensions while giving this very important message to all of her fans.
1: Every single night, including tonight, all of you talk about how pretty I look and how good my hair is. What I want to normalize is that nothing about a performer is real. And most of us, I'm not going to say all of us, but most of us don't have great hair. I've always been somebody who had to put extensions in. I've just learned to be really good at putting those extensions in. I think if we were all more real, we would probably be way more connected.
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Brantley Gilbert with an ACC Next track, New and Now, on American Country Countdown. I'm Ryan Fox, and with the recent number one song from Taylor right here on this show, I Knew It, I Knew You. Does that mean a new country album from T-Swizzle is in the works? We'll dig deeper after John Morgan, Kid Myself, American Country Countdown.

0: her biggest-selling country album, Fearless, Taylor Swift. That's You Belong With Me on American Country Countdown. It's Ryan, and speaking of Taylor, she recently put out a new song called Patient Zero, but her latest hit on the country charts, I Knew It, I Knew You, had people wondering if perhaps she might be making a comeback to country. Well, this is what she recently had to say about that.
1: I love my country roots more and more the further along this path I get. And I want to honor them more and more. And I feel more tied to them, more loyal to them. The people that shaped who I am as an artist and as a writer. I look back now on songs that I wrote about just like gut-wrenching heartbreak. And I look back and I'm like, that was a really good lesson I learned. That song is about a really good lesson I learned.
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8: Sunny today and 15 degrees. Partly cloudy tonight with a low of 7. Tomorrow we'll have a mix of sun and cloud, a high of 19. On Tuesday, sunshine, 21 degrees. Wednesday, sunny and 16. Current weather conditions can be found anytime on your Swift Current online app. I'm Judy Peters.
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Morgan Wallen, move it up one spot to number 4 on American Country Countdown. It's Been By Now and Ryan Fox with the hits. And we're celebrating the release of Kenny Chesney's new album, Silver Sands Marina, this weekend on ACC. His 21st studio album. So what's the inspiration behind the title track and how did it set the scene for the whole album? We'll get to that after track number 3 moves up one spot this weekend on American Country Countdown. It's Carry On. Yeah.

0: Chesney, Carry On, number 3 on American Country Countdown. It's Ryan Fox, and big congrats to Kenny on his brand new album, Silver Sands Marina. It is out now, came out on Friday. It's so good. And recently, when he visited ABC's The View, Kenny revealed where the title of this album came from.
1: I obviously didn't grow up in New Hampshire. I have a lot of friends that live in New England. And when I heard this song, Silver Sands Marina, I went, well, I've never been there, but I have my own version of that, where you connected. I mean, generations of families connected in places like that, or their version of it. So when I heard the song, though, it was like such a honest and a moment of connection between two people in a world where I think, you know, like I'm on my phone a lot, I'm guilty of it, which sometimes leads to, I don't know, it's just fake intimacy.

0: Yeah.
1: And so this song, this was about two people that just shared such a unique and a just a real moment, and that's what drew me to it. And there's a lot of those moments on this record where, I don't know, there's a lot of emotions on it that make you feel really alive, like Silver Sands Marina made me feel.
0: Well, what,
1: and obviously you on that boat,
0: yeah,
1: that's great.
0: Yeah.
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9: You can see this guy on the road in 2027. 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

weeks ago was at number one. 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Luke Combs, Be By You on American Country Countdown. 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

Box. And now we have arrived to the number one song in America. And it's by an artist whose debut hit has put her in exclusive company. Other female country stars who have taken their debut track all the way to the top of ACC Mountain include Winona, Trisha Yearwood, Faith Hill, and Dina Carter. And while most songs take an average of 32 weeks to hit number one here in ACC, hers has done it 10 weeks faster. In fact, no woman has done it this fast with a debut song since Gretchen Wilson and her breakout smash, Redneck Woman, hit our top spot in only 12 weeks back in 2004. The last female to take her very first hit all the way to the top was back in September of 2021 when Lainey Wilson hit it big with Things a Man Oughta Know. And now, 5 years later, it's happened again. The new number one song in America on American Country Countdown belongs to Stella Lefty. This is Boston.

There you have it, the brand new number one song in America on American Country Countdown. It's still a lefty with Boston. American Country Countdown is the longest-running country countdown show in the USA. Broadcasting this week and every week from our ACC O'Reilly Auto Parts studio, the countdown was created by Casey Kasem, Dom Bastani, and Tom Rounds. ACC is a production of Westwood One. Special thanks to Chris Carson, Dingo O'Brien, Corey Linton, and Susan Stevens for helping us bring you the biggest hits and the biggest stars every weekend right here. A big thanks to our special guest this week, Dustin Lynch. And make sure you join us next week when more big stars will be dropping by, and we may just have a brand new number one song. Until then, this is Ryan Fox saying be safe, take care of each other, and we'll see you then.

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1: From the Provincial News Desk, I'm Judy Peters. A Cavill man facing multiple firearms and explosives charges will return to court next month. We have more details from Moose Jaw's Sean Slatt.
2: Matthew Dorlin appeared in Moose Jaw Provincial Court through his lawyer, Nicholas Robinson, who joined by telephone. Robinson requested an adjournment to October 19th as the defense considers whether it will take a position on a special application before the court. Dorlin was arrested on August 19th after RCMP seized 43 firearms and 25 kilograms of explosive material from a home in Cavill. The charges include pointing a firearm, tampering with a firearm serial number, possession of a prohibited weapon, and unlawful possession of unsecured high-hazard explosives.
1: Thanks, Sean. The investigation continues following a fatal small aircraft crash near Kisby. Estevan's Lois Fever has the latest details.
3: The aircraft, a Cessna 172 registered to Harves Air, was reported overdue at about 10:30 Friday morning. A Hercules aircraft from 4:30

0: 35 Squadron located the crash site at approximately 6 p.m. and search and rescue technicians parachuted into the area. Both people aboard the aircraft were found deceased, and the Transportation Safety Board is now investigating.
1: Thanks, Lois. Well, it's been a muddy September so far, with farmers seeing harvest operations heavily delayed. Agrologist Edgar Hammermeister says farmers are keeping an eye on how that's affecting crop quality.
2: To this point, grain grades have been, for the spring wheat, has been a 2, maybe a 3. But we don't know yet, just because we haven't taken off anymore to get things assessed.
1: Hammermeister says recent cold has at least slowed development so that harvest being delayed was not too big of an issue. A recent trip to Egypt left a Sask Polytech instructor impressed by how farmers are growing crops in what would be challenging conditions in Saskatchewan. Ryan Saar was in Egypt to help develop a new agriculture school near Cairo. He says producers are making the most out of sandy soil and limited water supplies.
3: You know, with water being, of course, such a limiting factor there, you know, seeing what they're doing for irrigation, how they're working with water as a limited resource and growing some pretty amazing crops on what would seem to us to be quite different soils.
1: Saar says grapes, mangoes, and potatoes are among the crops grown in the farm connected to the new school. And that's a look at your provincial news.
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1: Sunny today and 15 degrees. Partly cloudy tonight with a low of 7. Tomorrow we'll have a mix of sun and cloud, a high of 19. On Tuesday, sunshine, 21 degrees. Wednesday, sunny and 16. Current weather conditions can be found anytime on your Swift Current Online app. I'm Judy Peters.
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Sunday afternoon with Tank Montana and Josh Stump. How you doing? Hope you're having a great weekend. Stella Lefty in Boston. Coming up after George Strait.

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7: Sunny today and 15 degrees, partly cloudy tonight with a low of 7. Tomorrow we'll have a mix of sun and cloud, a high of 19. On Tuesday, sunshine, 21 degrees. Wednesday, sunny and 16. Current weather conditions can be found anytime on your Swift Current online app. I'm Judy Peters.
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Sunday afternoon with Tank Montana. Hope you're having a fantastic weekend. Coming up today in country music history, and just ahead of Zach Tomp, here's Tama and James. It's Alternate Ending.

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1: There's Saroop. It's flying in the air. 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Now the wraparound. He scores!
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7: Sunny today and 15 degrees. Partly cloudy tonight with a low of 7. Tomorrow we'll have a mix of sun and cloud, a high of 19. On Tuesday, sunshine, 21 degrees. Wednesday, sunny and 16. Current weather conditions can be found anytime on your Swift Current Online app. I'm Judy Peters.
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Good afternoon, I'm Tank Montana. This is Today in Country Music History. On this date in 1969, special guests on the Johnny Cash Show were CCR, who performed Bad Moon Rising, and Roy Orbison, who performed Pretty Woman and Crying. And on this date in 1975, John Denver's I'm Sorry hits number one on the singles chart, giving him his second number one following Thank God I'm a Country Boy. That's Today in Country Music History.

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1: From the Provincial News Desk, I'm Judy Peters. A Cahill man facing several gun and explosives charges has had his case adjourned to next month. We get the details from reporter Sean Slott.
2: Lawyer Nicholas Robinson appeared by telephone in Moose Jaw Provincial Court on behalf of the accused, Matthew Dorland. Robinson said there is a special application before the court and was granted an adjournment to October 19th to consider whether the defense will be consenting or taking a position on the application. Dorland was arrested on August 19th after RCMP seized 43 firearms and 25 kilograms of explosive material from a Cahill home. He is facing charges including pointing a firearm, tampering with a serial number of a firearm, possession of a prohibited weapon knowing its possession is unauthorized, and unlawful possession of unsecured high-hazard explosives. I'm Sean Slott.
1: A fatal plane crash near Kisby is under investigation by the Transportation Safety Board of Canada. Estevan's Lois Fever tells us more.
3: A Cessna 172 registered to Manitoba-based Harves Air was reported overdue Friday morning while traveling from Regina to Steinbach, Manitoba by way of Carlisle. The aircraft was located near Kisby later that evening. Two people aboard were found deceased, and the Transportation Safety Board has deployed two investigators to examine the crash.
1: Thanks, Lois. A Moose Jaw-based agriculture instructor is helping shape the future of farming education in Egypt. Sask Polytechnic's Brian Saar recently worked with several other organizations to develop a new agricultural technology school. Saar says he offered advice based on his experience developing agricultural programs here in Saskatchewan.
4: They're hoping to develop workers that have a higher skill set, more hands-on experience, more knowledgeable, and really raising the bar, not just a little bit, but substantially raising the bar for developing hands-on workers, skilled workers.
1: The Egyptian school welcomed its first students earlier this month. And crops in southeastern Saskatchewan have been under pressure with a rainy September. Agrologist Edgar Hammermeister says that fields have been muddy and wet.
5: More and more standing water getting into in the fields. A lot of neighbors are getting stuck with their equipment and the combines and grain carts. A lot of grain carts tracks are being acquired for their combines. It's just a real struggle this year with harvest.
1: Warm, dry weather for the next while would certainly improve conditions. And that's a look at your provincial news.
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1: Sunny today and 15 degrees. Partly cloudy tonight with a low of 7. Tomorrow we'll have a mix of sun and cloud, a high of 19. On Tuesday, sunshine 21 degrees. Wednesday, sunny and 16. Current weather conditions can be found anytime on your Swift Current Online app. I'm Judy Peters.
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It's Jelly Roll on your Sunday afternoon. How you doing? It's Tank Montana, the James Barker Band on the way for you, as well as Jade Eagleson, Josh Turner, and here's Brooks and Dunn's Hard Working Man.

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2: Sunny today and 15 degrees. Partly cloudy tonight with a low of 7. Tomorrow we'll have a mix of sun and cloud, a high of 19. On Tuesday, sunshine, 21 degrees. Wednesday, sunny and 16. Current weather conditions can be found anytime on your Swift Current Online app. I'm Judy Peters.
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2: Sunny today and 15 degrees. Partly cloudy tonight with a low of 7. Tomorrow we'll have a mix of sun and cloud, a high of 19. On Tuesday, sunshine, 21 degrees. Wednesday, sunny and 16. Current weather conditions can be found anytime on your Swift Current Online app. I'm Judy Peters.
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0: It's Stephen Lee Olson's Make Hay While the Sun Shines. How you doing? It's Tank Montana. The Blue Jays playing right now as they wrap up their horrible season. After going to the World Series final last year, they can't even make the playoffs or even get a wild card this year. They'll wrap things up with Game 3 of their Game 3 series against the Reds in Toronto.
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0: Keep your head up. It's game time in Bronco country. 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
1: 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And today we're at the Brand Center in Regina, Saskatchewan. I'm Austin Mattis, bringing you the call of all the action here tonight. And the Broncos 2-0 after the first two games of the season. Of course, a win on Friday against the Moose Jaw Warriors, and then tracing all the way back to last Saturday, the Broncos a 5-2 win against the Prince Albert Raiders. Both of those home games, but this one here tonight, the first road game for the Broncos in the regular season. And then after that, they'll be on the road for six games straight as they embark on their BC road trip. First game for that one will be on October 2nd. But nonetheless, taking on the Regina Pats in their home opener here tonight. The Regina Pats coming to this one with two games played, one loss and one shootout loss. Their last game against the Brandon Wheat Kings, and that's where that shootout loss came from. They were down 2-0 at one point, but they're able to power back. Ultimately, the Regina Pats end up losing in the shootout to Brandon. And then taking a look at the last one for the Broncos. Well, if you were there at the Innovation Plex, you got to saw it firsthand, but a great performance. Obviously, they go down 1-0 in the first period, but they're able to bounce back. Some exciting stuff goes on. Two goals with the 9 seconds midway through the second, and before you know it, the Broncos able to come away with a 4-2 win and two huge wins over East Division rivals to start off the season, and now a chance today to go 3-0 against the Regina Pats, who are still searching for their first win. But expect a hostile crowd here tonight and a real tough fought game against a Regina team that has lots of young star power, and of course a loud Brand Center here tonight, which, as I'm heard, is nearing a sellout. So all in all, a real exciting matchup between these two squads, and there's been quite the history between these two teams over the past few seasons. And taking a look back at last season, the Broncos went 2-3-0-1 against Regina. And then looking over the past few years between these two teams, well, it has been the Broncos who have had a

0: little bit of an upper hand with the Broncos going 13-9-0-2 over the past 5 years. But when playing in this building, the Broncos 4-6-0-2, so have had more success at the Innovation Plex. Regina's had more success at here. That's kind of given when you're playing in your home rink, but nonetheless, the Broncos looking to go 3-0 to start off the season here tonight under new head coach, general manager Travis Crickard, who we hear from very shortly with our Swift Current Broncos coaches show. But before we get into that, just want to take a look at some players to watch here tonight for Swift Current, and a few guys on point streaks coming into this one. Right now, the Broncos leading goal scorer with two on the season. Zach Pantelakis had two in that last game, also had an assist in the first game. He's on a nice point streak. Trey Wilkie, one goal, two assists in the first two games. Jace McFall as well with one goal, two assists through the first two games played. And then Oliver Torkey, one goal, one assist. He's on a two-game point streak, got an assist in that game on Friday, and then a goal, his first of his Western Hockey League career in that very first one last Saturday. So a lot more Broncos with points as well, but those are some of the players for Swift Current who have really been stepping up their game here through these first two games and now looking to see that continued on here tonight. But nonetheless, it's going to make for a real exciting one. Also, big congratulations to Hyde Davidson, who hit his 200 career regular season games on Friday as well. The Broncos alternate captain getting the well-deserved recognition. Quite the accomplishment. 200 regular season games, 39 of those with the Swift Current Broncos, all of the other ones coming with the Seattle Thunderbirds when he played there. So all in all, it's making for a real exciting game here tonight. We got a little bit of an extended coaches show with Travis Crickard, so make sure you stick around. We'll take a break, then we'll come back with the man, Stone Cold Travis Crickard, for our head coach, general manager of the Swift Current Broncos coaches show coming up next. But tonight, the Broncos taking on the Regina Pats here at the Brandt Center. The Broncos' first game on the road this season before they make their way to BC. You don't want to miss it. I'm Austin Mattis. We'll be back shortly with Travis Crickard for Redhead Equipment Case IH Broncos Hockey.
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0: And welcome to your Swift Current Broncos coaches show. I'm Austin Madison, as always, joined by Broncos general manager, head coach Travis Crickard, as the Broncos get ready for their final game before they head on their BC road trip today against the Regina Pats. So 2 p.m., an early one here today, but just looking back at the last day here, of course, team kind of had almost a day off. You guys were on the ice after that game on Friday, a nice win there. So how are you guys feeling coming to this one here tonight?
6: I guess it'll be our first test having drove to a game and played as a full team. I know we did that in the preseason, but kind of a scattered group of some veterans and some new players still vying for spots or or rookie, so to speak. The last time we were here was full continuity.

0: of rookies. So maybe some question marks around how we'll fare with having traveled and in play.
1: And coming into this one, the Broncos 2-0 after those two first home wins. I know you've been really strong on start again, but one thing the team has had a little bit of problems with has been the power play. 1-for-6 through the first two games. Of course, it's early on in the season, but what would you like to see maybe improved on that unit?
0: Better coaching. I've been, I'll take some brunt of the blame for that. I've been maybe a bit involved in who we are deploying on each unit, and it's kind of been mixed up a bit from game one to game two. Maybe didn't like something we saw in game one, so we changed a little bit going into game two, and didn't really see much chemistry, so to speak, as a result of it. So hopefully today will be a bit of a different result after we had a meeting about it, talked with the guys about being more connected and more cohesive, so to speak. So hopefully we can see some of that today.
1: And then now, looking at the team, you're able to score in bunches. 9 goals through the first two games. You look back to, obviously, the game on Friday, able to get 2 quick ones with the 9 seconds, and then even back to the weekend before, really scoring in bunches in those games. And from all around the depth chart, how special has it been to see this team kind of be able to score from anywhere and in bunches?
0: I think that's one thing I think that could potentially be a strength of our team is the depth that you mentioned. Feel very confident about virtually any player that's going on the ice for us right now, that they can play, they can go out and do a job either offensively or defensively. And as a result of that, that's what we're seeing, the depth scoring. And then the scoring in bunches, I think that's generally a product of junior hockey. Score a goal, teams maybe on their heels a little bit, and you're able to capitalize again. Hey, and the same can go the other way too. So anytime you have that opportunity to ride the momentum, you want to take it.
1: And then Cal Conway getting the start here again tonight. First two games for him are really impressive. What have you liked about his game here since the beginning part of the season?
0: I think the starts, both games so far have been maybe slower starts for us, and then we've kind of found a way to work our way through it. But the way we've been able to work our way through it is how sharp he's been early on in these games to either keep it tied or keep it close to give us a chance to get going, so to speak. And that's what I've loved, and anytime a goalie can do that, that's tremendous leadership from the back of your team.
1: Of course, the first time these two East Division rivals will face each other this season, and the home opener here for the Drina Pats. You talked about some of the talent that they have, but the Broncos, a talented team as well. So some of the keys for you guys if you want to get on the right side of things tonight.
0: Yeah, watching them, they're pretty good on their neutral zone forecheck. They seem to look like they want to try to go into that 1-1-3. So if we're able to transition quickly to not let them set up in that structured forecheck, that'll help us. And then the other thing I noticed about them is they are very good at creating secondary opportunities off the rush. So if we're beat up the ice on the rush, which might happen sometimes, we need to have great second effort coming back and not quitting on the play to try to deny that second opportunity. We think Cal will get the first one, but we got to be there for the second one.
1: Awesome, Travis. Appreciate you taking the time here today. Best of luck. Have fun. And let's get magical out there tonight.
0: Thanks, Magic.
1: All right, that's Broncos General Manager, Head Coach Travis Crickard. We'll be back with more Redhead Equipment and KSIH Broncos Hockey.
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1: And welcome back inside the Brandt Center. I'm Austin Mattis, and the Broncos get ready to take on the Regina Pats. The Broncos' first road game this season, coming in This one, 2-0 to start the season. The Regina Pats, 0-1-0-1. One loss, one shootout loss. 1 point on the season for them, but still winless through their first two games. And just taking a look at the standings right now, the Broncos currently fourth in the Eastern Conference. Regina, 10th overall in the Eastern Conference. And the only other teams without a loss here this season in the Eastern Conference are the Calgary Hitmen. And that's it. It's only Calgary and Swift Current, the only teams without a loss who have won every single game. And then when we go to the other side, to the Western Conference, Everett, Victoria, Seattle, Portland, and Spokane still all without a loss here this season. So the Broncos, one of the top teams in the Eastern Conference. We'll see how it plays out here tonight. But now let's take a look at our starting lineups here tonight on both sides. And we'll start off with the Swift Current Broncos. Starting lineups brought to you by Richardson Pioneer. And at center, starting will be Hudson Kibblewhite, one of the new Broncos, wearing number 16. On the left side, number 13, Ty Menye, another new addition to the Broncos who was traded here over the summertime from the Calgary Hitmen. And then on the right side, Brendan Rudolph, not new to the Broncos this year, but acquired last year during the trade deadline from Seattle as well. That's the starting forward group for the Broncos here today. And then on the back end, on the right side, the import draft, the 16-year-old number 77. Love that number, Yuri Vlasenko. And then on the left side, coming off his first Western Hockey League career goal, the Winnipeg product number 37, Hudson Kowalczyk. And as you heard Travis Crickett there say, Cal Conway getting the go again here tonight. And he talked about some of the solid starts he's had through these first couple games, and he couldn't be more right. You look back to that game on Friday, Broncos did have a slow start, at a hard time generating offense, and really felt a lot of offensive pressure from the Moose Jaw Warriors, but he was able to shut the door on a lot of good opportunities and keep the Broncos in it. That gave the Broncos momentum to carry out through the rest of the game. And we go back to the home opener as well. Cal Conway was able to do the same thing, had some really good starts, and then let the team build up and carry on and able to finish off the game. And Cal Conway, he'll get the start for that exact reason. That's the starters tonight for the Swift Current Broncos, brought to you by Richardson Pioneer. Taking a look at the scratches here tonight, it'll be Alessio McCann and Kassergaard. And then not in the lineup today due to injuries is Gavin Harrison. He's month to month. Brock Birch is week to week. Jackson Urix is week to week. Lincoln Ayers-Assad is month to month. And Aiden Eskett is week to week as well. That is your starting lineup, brought to you by Richardson Pioneer. And then looking at the side of the Regina Pats, starting at center for them will be Ellis Mayed, who was 8th in points for them last year, 11 goals, 25 assists. He's going to be one of our players to watch tonight. Currently has 2 goals on the season for this Regina Pats team, 2 goals and 2 assists, currently leading them in scoring through their first 2 games. So listen for him tonight. That's Ellis Mayed at center. On the left wing will be Mathis Paul. The Vernon BC product was the 48th overall pick in the 2024 WHL Prospects Draft. And then starting at right wing tonight will be Zachary Lansard, wearing number 57. Another player to watch here tonight for this Regina Pats squad. He was 3rd in goals last season, 3rd in points last season for this Regina squad. 24 goals, 32 assists. Watch out for him tonight. Also drafted by Carolina over the summer with a 68th overall pick. Watch for him here tonight. And then starting on the back end for this Regina Pats team will be Dayton Deschamps on the left side. And then on the right side, number 23, Aiden Wagner. And a few more other players to watch here tonight. Skaters in regard for the Regina Pats. Keats Fawcett, 30 goals, 29 assists last season. Was 2nd in team points, 1st in team goals. Watch for him tonight. He's a player to watch, Keats Fawcett. And then, of course, I'd be remiss not to mention Maddox Schultz, who was the first overall pick in last year's WHL Prospects Draft. 15 goals, 14 assists for 29 points through 34 games. Of course, that was the maximum he could have played last year for his age. And then alongside him, of course, would be Liam Pugh. Not as impressive numbers as Maddox Schultz, but still a 3rd overall pick in last year's WHL Prospects Draft with 6 goals, 10 assists through 34 games. That is their starting group for the skaters on the ice. Now in between the pipes for them tonight, Taylor Tabashnik, the veteran on this Regina Pats team. So far, 0-1, 0-1, 0-1. He started both games here for them so far. A 3.53 goals against average, 8.61 save percentage. And like I said, he's been the guy so far after Marek Schlenker got traded during the offseason. That is your Richardson Pioneer starting lineups for both teams here tonight. Not in the lineup for the Regina Pats, Colton Bridgman, Jace Eglin, Jet Deschamps, Braden Hordachuk, and Owen Senna. That will be your starting lineups here for tonight. And scratches brought to you by Richardson Pioneer. We'll take one more break, come back with all the action. The
5: 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We'll be right back with Puck Drop. I'm Austin Mattis. 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
5: All right, folks, and welcome back to Redhead Equipment, Case IH, Broncos Hockey, and Jess Moskaloo. Here singing the national anthem tonight at the Brandt Center for the Regina Pats home opener. Who's ready for some hockey? The Broncos' first road game this season. They come into it 2-0 against East Division rival Regina Pats, who are 0-1-0-1 to start the season. And we're talking about some players to watch here on both sides of the ice. Of course, you mentioned the Broncos, mentioned the Pats. There was one name I forgot to mention. And, of course, a familiar last name for some of the Bronco fans listening. Parker Trache playing here with the Regina Pats tonight and played on the United States National Development Team last season. But Parker Trache, well, if you're wondering, that last name sounds familiar, grandson of Brian Trache. And, of course, for all you Swift Current fans, you know exactly who that is. So he's going to be playing here tonight. His first time in the WHL is obviously third game, but a rookie after coming from United States National Development Team last year. But here we go. Both teams now make their way to center ice. It'll be Kibble-White. Going across from Mayette, the puck will drop a little tangle up. And now flying towards the right side bench of the Broncos. And now the Pats take it back to their own zone. Try to work their way up through center. Picked up by Kibble-White. He'll send it in, but taken right back. Now Zach Lansert, he'll come in. The Carolina prospect fires a shot, goes off the leg of Hudson Kowalczuk. He now ties him up in the corner, up top, shot from deep. That one will go wide, covered up by Cal Conway. Wagner with the shot, and a faceoff down in the Broncos zone. And the first defensive zone draw for the Broncos here tonight. And as I mentioned, we look back at these two teams last season, a pretty even split in terms of games. The Broncos 2-3-0-1. Of course, that works out to 2-4, but Broncos almost getting even points last season against their East Division rivals. The puck will drop. Cade Rudick will send it off the neutral zone wall. Pantelakis on the chase, picked up by the Pats in their own end. Stretched up through center, taken away by Torkey. He will re-enter up the right side, but just loses it. He's now Reese Hamilton, takes away for the Pats for the Broncos. Still trying to hold on. Some good forechecking pressure now breaking out. Here's Reese Hamilton. He'll cross the red line. Now on the attack for the Pats. Quick shot as he comes up the left side, right into the chest of Conway. And a faceoff will get again down in the Broncos zone. 1 minute almost gone by, 19-12. Left on the clock, shots on goal, 1-0. Regina leads that category. And as we look forward to the rest of the broadcast,

let you know. We'll have some more of the Broncos This Week podcast for our first and second intermission. I had it on Friday's broadcast, and Travis Crickard will be our guest alongside me and Ryan Schweitzer. A great thing to listen to. This time we'll hear some more of his stories about his time in New Zealand, learning from the New Zealand All Blacks, and so much more. It'll be during the first and second intermission. Make sure you stick around for that as the Broncos able to clear this out of their own zone off the draw. Chasing it all the way down, though. It's Reese Hamilton for the Pats. He has it in his own corner. Goes to clear it out. Brendan Rudolph, a good stick. Almost had some daylight. Just mishandles. The puck floats through center. Sent in by Trottier. Trottier sends it behind the net. Conway able to clear it out. Finds Davidson. He's going to cycle it back down into the trapezoid. Now stretch feet up. Here's Rudick. Finds Meunier, who had a stride but just couldn't get past Peranich. And now Meunier all alone. He has it in the O-zone. Quick change for the Broncos. Loose puck through center. Colton Lane. He'll pick it up. Now Beaulieu at the red line. We'll chip it up the left side wall. On the chase is Carter Moen. He's able to get there. Can't get the stick on it. And now the Broncos. Back on the defenses. The puck goes through center. And yet again, just back and forth. Some good neutral zone pressure here from Swift Current. Colton Lane will chase this down. Goes back and forth with McFall. Back to Lane now as he stretches it up to Moen. Now Beaulieu tries to cross the red line and send it in deep to Dingman. Dingman will take a tunnel puck back through center. Schultz, he'll enter with Claussen. And that gets called for the offside. And a face-off down in the Broncos zone, or in the neutral zone, sorry. And the group now out there for the Broncos will be Kowalczyk, Vlasenko on the back end, Huska, Fedushev, and Rondeau. Huska versus Maddox Schultz. Of course, Maddox Schultz, as I mentioned earlier, the first overall pick in last year's Western Hockey League's prospects draft, and the puck will go floating down behind Cal Conway. Kowalczyk, who played with the Lincoln Stars of the USHL last season, now with the Broncos, picks it up, finds Lysenko. Lysenko, Broncos' first-round import pick. He'll come in, nice moves, little backhand shot right at Tabashnik, knocked away, and that should register as the Broncos' first shot of the game. As Lysenko, able to keep it in again, sends it in the deep left corner. And now Huska tries to go behind the net for Fedushev. Picked up by Rondeau. He's still dancing around, has some bodies on him in the corner, can't get loose. He'll fall down, puck out loose. And still kept in, Lysenko again, a great shot, puts it in front. Rondeau, almost a chance, that'll get knocked down. Lysenko, some good looks here right away to keep the puck in. And back to the neutral zone, Broncos will take it back to their own end. And now picked up. Here's Rudig, showtime. Curling back in his own slot. Two pats up on the forecheck, now stretched to Wilkie. He brings it in up the left side. Sends it in deep to the right corner. Porky there to meet it, runs into some contact. Puck still bouncing around, no one with possession. Comes out to the Pats, it's Bear. Now through the neutral zone, with some stride. It's Zach Moore, comes up right circle. He tries a shot, that goes wide off a stick of Davidson. And now Torkey picks it up in the Broncos zone. Turned over. Flying puck to the far side corner. Now Rudick behind the net. In front of Chance. A bouncing puck right at the doorstep. Broncos trying to settle this down. And finally they get it behind the net. Ring it up around the boards. Can't get it to the blue line. Kept in by Moore. And now Moore works his way in. Right circle. Centering feed. That one gets denied. Sent back to the corner. Up top. Tukio. Import pick there for the Pats. He'll fire a shot. Gloved up. And a nice save from Cal Conway. We talk about having some solid starts here throughout the first two games, and yet again, Cal Conway weathering the pressure. And Tukio, as I mentioned, was an 18th overall pick in the CHL import draft, the one this past summer in the Finnish U20 League last year. And the group out there for the Broncos as they get a face-off to the left side of Cal Conway in the Broncos zone. It will be Moen, Dingman, Beaulieu, Elaine and McFall on the back end. Bronco was able to push through on the draw, but a good stick by Miette. Keeps it in the zone. Now a bouncing puck goes up and out of play. And we're going to face off yet again. 16:02 left in the first. Still 0-0. And they did not count that Bronco shot on goal, even though it was knocked away with the blocker. So 0-0 the score. 2-0. Cross on goal. Regina Pats lead it. Score 0-0. Here we go. Face off to the right side of Conway. Still group, same group still out there. Elaine gets it in the far side corner. Able to send it back for Kibblewhite. Kibblewhite now back for McFall. And a puck almost gets caught up in front. Back up top to the blue line.

Now Hamilton at center here for Regina. And now a loose puck. Rudolph chasing after it, and almost a dangerous one there. They had a mistake by Regina. Broncos still can't get it. And now up top to Lancer at their own blue line. Drops it off through the neutral zone. Picked up by Paul. Paul will take it in down the right wing. Regina on the rush. Tries a backhander. That goes off the glass. And works its way to the far side corner. Now at the wing. Left side circle. Fanned on shot by Regina. And the Broncos getting backed up in their zone, but doing a really good job of making these shots hard to get on net. A lot of good sticks in front. Bodies where you want them. And a big hit at center. Moen takes down Lancer. Gets the puck loose as now Rudolph goes to enter the O-zone. He gets that taken away. And now Carter Moen, the lone man up on the forecheck. The Broncos go for a change. Here's Dingman. Left side in front. Rudolph tries the back door. No one was there, but a good look. The first good chance the Broncos here tonight. Or I guess this evening. As a 2 o'clock game. Stretch feed for Trotche. Broncos break it up. Now Dingman will bring it in the O-zone. He comes in. Gets in front. Backhand. Gets knocked away. Good effort by Sawyer Dingman. As the Pats get the rebound. The Broncos forecheck really looking solid right now. And you can just tell this Regina Pats team having a hard time escaping out of their own zone as Dingman brings it in. Dropped off for Moen. Tried to go back to Dingman. Taken away. Now on the attack. Here's Keats Fawcett. He'll curl back along the left side circle. Drops it off. Working his way in. Wagner just gets his pocket picked from behind. And some more good sticks by the Broncos. And the Broncos send this up and out of play. And this will be a delay of game against Swift Current. And Yuri Vlasenko tried to clear it out towards the neutral zone, but a little too much on that one. And they'll go up and out of play for the delay of game untouched by Regina. So now for the first time here tonight, the Broncos find themselves on a Swift Plumbing and Heating penalty kill. Taking a look at how they've been on that this season. Well, not too bad at all. 2 goals against, 11 times being shorthanded for an 81.8 stoppage rate. Right now good for 12th best in the league as the puck will drop down in the Broncos zone. Kibblewhite goes to flick it out. Kept in at the point. Now Regina set up here trying to work this around. Here's Peranich fires a shot from the point. Knocked down and covered up by Conway. And now we got some stuff going on here after the whistle. As Keith Fawcett and Colton Elaine getting a little physical with each other. The four-man group out there for Swift Current is Rondeau, Davidson, Elaine, Hudson, Kibblewhite. Kibblewhite still looking for his first goal as a Bronco. 15 goals last season with Lethbridge. And let me tell you, whenever you played the Broncos last year, definitely made his mark. And now rocking the first line with the Broncos so far in the first two games. Still looking for that first goal, but has made a significant difference there on that front end as the Regina Pats have it at the blue line. Still working it around here on the power play. A minute 35 left. A shot from the blue line again from Maddox Schultz. And covered up by Cal Conway. And now a faceoff yet again down in the Broncos zone. And a new group there for Swift Current. Wilkie out there now with Rondeau. Still Elaine and Davidson on the back end. So Wilkie just comes in for Kibblewhite. It'll be Wilkie versus Schultz on the draw to the left side of Conway in the Broncos zone. And the Pats win it. Peranich up top. He goes east to west. Now down low. Left side for Pugh. Up top. Peranich. Schultz. One-time shot from the circle. That'll go up and out of play. Looks like he got redirected by a stick in front. And a face-off again. Taking a look at Regina's power play so far this season. 2-for-8 for 7th best overall. And then these two teams last year, Broncos allowed 7 goals on 23 times shorthanded for a 69% stoppage rate last year against the Pats. Looking to improve on that here today. As Schultz goes left side to Pugh. Still on the attack on the power play. Turned over and a great stick. And now a little 2-on-1 shorthanded. It's Moen. He's got on the other side. Tries to find what looked like Parker Rondeau. But now back the other way. A shot there for the Regina Pats. And just couldn't make it happen. And yet again, a good shorthanded rush by the Broncos. They have 1 shorthanded goal so far this season. But the problem is, you go on a rush while you're shorthanded, you come back. Little 4-on-2 the other way. And face off to the right side of Conway. Now it's Rudick, Moen, Kibblewhite, and Kowalczyk. Moen as well still looking for his first, as well as Kate Rudick.

0: for the Broncos. Pats on the attack again here. 55 seconds left on the power play for the Pats. Trottier, one-time shot looking in front, trying to find Lansard. Pats saved by Cal Conway. Kept in again. Shot in front. Lansard, left circle. He takes it to the corner. Dancing around the goal line. Another chance in front. Fandon. Now one-timer again by Trottier. They score. And the Pats power play goal. Parker Trottier opens up the scoring here tonight. And the initial assist there by Aussie Tukio. The Finn gets the assist, and just kind of a little miscommunication. Some of the Broncos got bunched up in the far side circle, which the initial shot was going to. It ends up going through everyone. Trottier just kind of trails, fires one through traffic, and a hard one for Conway to stop. And that stands up as the first goal of the game and a power play marker for the Regina Pats. 1-0. The Pats have the lead here over the Broncos after some sustained man advantage pressure. And that's Trottier's first in the Western Hockey League. And somewhat of a special moment doing it against his grandfather's former team. And after the face-off, the Broncos able to win it back to their own zone. Now on the attack again, Peranich gives to Moore, and Conway able to get out in front and take it. Now Torkey at center, finds Pantelakis. Pantelakis comes in down the left wing, trying to make some moves. Pushes it down into the corner. Torkey alongside Wilkie, fighting behind the net, get it out in front. Pantelakis now up top to the blue line. Here's McFall, goes right side to Alain. Alain rings it around the boards, into the corner. Wilkie works his way up, gets pinned up along the wall. Pantelakis alongside him. Wilkie able to kick it to himself in front. Almost jams away his shot, far side post, and now Pantelakis comes in as well. And Dubashnik will cover it up, make the save. And that'll be our media timeout. First one of the game. 1-0 Pats with the lead after the power play goal from Parker Trottier.
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0: And welcome back to first period action here from the Brandt Center. I'm Austin Mattis. 1-0 Pats have the lead after they just get the first marker of the game, a power play goal from Parker Trottier. But now an ozone draw for Swift Current comes away to the Pats. We'll take it from their own end. Stretch feed to Pugh, interrupted by Davidson at the center line. Then chipped in again. Pats will chase it down. Davidson meets it first behind Conway. Puts it up the far side wall to Rudig. Rudig tries to stretch it up to Meunier. Now Rudolph finds Meunier. Meunier will enter up the right side. And sent back towards center. Pats, good sticks at the blue line. And then a collision will send the puck up and out of play. And a face-off. And the Broncos send some new skaters onto the ice. And the group out there for Swift Current: Rondeau, Huska, Fadushev, Vlasenko, Kowalchuk on the back end. It'll be Huska going across from Samuel Carcet in the center faceoff. Shots on goal, 7-1 in favor of Regina. Broncos trail 1-0. Broncos win the draw. Kowalchuk tries to get it up, but a miscommunication. Now Parker Trottier. He'll come in up the right side. Curling back.

now down the wing. In front looking for the redirection. Had a man there but couldn't get the stick down. As the puck now bounces to the near side wall, Rondeau. He'll pick it up across. Lysenko up through center to Fadushev. And this will get chipped on forward, but he was behind the line, so gets called for icing. And a face-off down in the Bronco zone. Same group still out there for Swift Current. 11:13 left in the first period. And it'll be Huska taking the draw again. This time against Ellis Miette. And Luke Huska getting lots of time here with the Broncos in the first few starts as the Pats win the draw. Peranich fires. That one goes wide off the post. Comes back to Lansard at the right wing. Lansard dancing in. Shot. And that one knocked down by Conway again. He'll make the save. And 11:02 left in the first. Another faceoff down in the Broncos zone. And as I was saying, Luke Huska been playing quite the game so far. Played with Calgary Edge Prep last season. And with them, 9 goals, 27 assists for 36 points in 30 games, averaging more than a point a game. Huska was the Broncos' 44th overall pick in the 2025 Western Hockey League Prospects Draft as the Pats win the draw in the O-zone. They're on the attack again. Lansard comes up, fans on the shot. He had some room. Still on the attack now. Near side corner, Elaine tries to get it up top and cleared out. Kept in by Lansard. Now Zach Lansard, the Carolina prospect. He'll fire a wrister. That one goes wide of the net. Elaine behind. Able to get the rebound. Pats again. Keep it in. Some sustained pressure here from Regina as they come in the high slot. Miette, he'll take a hit. Now Peranich goes left circle. Another chance for Regina goes wide from Schultz. Now Peranich works his way in again. In front again. This time was Lansard. He fans on it. And the Pats just putting on nonstop pressure. They have this one. Right side corner. Miette puts it down low behind the net for Paul. Paul chases it all the way down to the corner. Colton Elaine up to Moen. Now Beaulieu finds Dingman at center. Dingman has a guy on his tail. Now some room as he comes in. Main Street. Dingman gets taken down. That'll be a penalty. And it's a tripping call going against the Pats. And Dingman was putting on some nice moves. Would have gotten by with that final move. But looks like Matt Peranich had different ideas. And not a bad penalty if you're the Regina Pats. Is you don't want Dingman up front all alone. And he gets through and just gets caught and trips up Dingman. So 2 minutes against Peranich for tripping. And now the Broncos, a chance on the power play of their own. You heard us talk to Travis Crickard about it in the pregame show. He takes a little bit to blame. Of course, still trying to figure out the power play systems, who works best in what positions. And the chemistry, of course, with a team that features more than 10 new players, still trying to figure things out. They're 1-for-6 the past 2 games. And the puck goes all the way back down to the Broncos zone as Rudick works his way out. Rudick stretch feet to Wilkie and sent back by Regina. The group out there is Meunier, Wilkie, Moen, Dingman, and Rudick. Rudick picks it up behind his net again as it gets sent back. And now, quarterbacking the power play. Headman feed to Wilkie at center. And gets sent back to Rudick. And a weird bounce off of his skate goes to center. And then the Pats clear it out again. Conway will take it from his crease and sends it up to Meunier. Now a quick rush. Trailing. Panelakis fires a shot. Rebound comes out. And now Rudick on the trail. Keeps it in. There's a shot. A chance. And that one gets knocked down by Tabashnik. And the Pats able to clear it out to center. And then sent in deep, Conway plays it out behind the net. And the Broncos got to reset here from their own end. 1 minute gone by in this power play brought to you by Prairie Skywell Services. Anilakis on the trail feed, crossing center. Now picking up, brings it in the zone down the right side. He'll ring it around the boards. McFall just misses it, picked up by Rudolph at the left wing. He's alongside Kibblewhite, McFall, and now taken by Rudolph. Left side blue line, right side Panelakis, up top to Rudolph. Rudolph works his way in. One-timer looking for McFall. He had the chance just a little bit in front of him. Now Rudick at the point. He'll put a shot on through traffic. Gets redirected wide. And Rudolph will grab it in the corner. Tries to play it to the blue line, but no one's there. And Rudick will chase it back to his own zone. 15 seconds left in the Prairie Skywell Services power play. As Rudick all alone tries to bring it in, gets pushed off. And now Lansard, shorthanded. He comes in, runs into a wall of Broncos. And now on the attack again, though, the trail. An almost opportunity there for Claussen. As Brendan Rudolph will grab it at center, tries to chip it up and pass it to himself. And

in. High slot return feed behind. And this will be a delayed call going against Carter Moen. It'll be a hooking call. Clausen was the backdoor look. Moen is right on his tail. And we'll see here on the replay. And they called a hooking, but that was just some really good stick-on-stick action by Carter Moen. Just did a great job of getting his stick in the way. But the official makes the call. You got to respect it. Now face off to the right side of Cal Conway. The second Swift Plumbing and Heating penalty kill of the game. And the Pats win it. Peranich down the right wing. He'll fire a quick shot. Pad save. Rebounds right at the doorstep. Both teams trying to stab away at it. Again, another chance. Conway.

0: We talked about some of the specialty teams in the pregame show with Travis Crickard, and more or less along the lines of the power play. The Broncos had a hard time with the first two games. The penalty kill was not the issue, but tonight, this young Regina Pat squad taking advantage of everything they can. They go up 2-0, and Liam Pugh will find the back of the net, and that'll be Pugh's first goal of the season. As I mentioned, he had six last season. The third overall draft pick for Regina last season. The WHL Prospects Draft, 2-0. Regina with the lead and two power play goals. And it's been the discipline that's been the difference here so far for the Broncos. A swift current now in their own zone after the draw. Big stretch feed up to Dingman and can't get it in. Sent back. And now Kowalczyk up to Dingman. Dingman, neutral zone, feed off the wall. Moen on the chase, can't get a hold of it. And now the pass, look to reset. They get it to Peranich at center, he can't hold on. Now Dingman takes away, puts it in the O zone. Quick line change here. And now the pass, regain possession. They work their way out. Moore at center, he'll cross the red line, puts it into the far side corner. Lysenko chasing it down. Wilkie able to get there. Now Wilkie crossing his own line, now crossing center on the attack. He brings it up the left side and just sends it down low behind the net. Broncos try to get their time, but just a few strides behind is now the pass from their own end. It's Miette crossing the center line. He'll pick up some speed, comes in up the left side. Now into the corner, centering feed knocked away and picked up by Swift Current. Hanalakis through the neutral zone. He's got some stride, comes in. Now in front, fires a shot. That one gets denied off the chest. Trying to go for a tight angle. Tabashnik able to make the save as Regina gets the rebound, works their way out of their zone, but Panelax with a good stick keeps it in for a second, and now back on the attack. Here comes Miette. Drops off high slot, fanned on the shot there by Paul. Miette tries to fire one as well. Both fan on it. It's now the Broncos. Davidson trying to clear it out. Some good stick battles here in this near side corner. Davidson and Lansard go back and forth. And now a penalty going against High Davidson. And that'll be our second media timeout of the period. We'll be back. 2-0. Pats with the lead.
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0: And welcome back inside the Brand Center. Broncos trail 2-0, two power play goals. And now after a hooking penalty against High Davidson, just seeing the replay now as we come back, and just a little too aggressive as he gets the stick caught up.

0: One goes wide. Up to Pugh, right side circle. Pugh works his way in, takes it into the corner. Up top to Peranich. Peranich goes left side. Schultz up top. Peranich. Peranich stops, starts, goes down low to the corner. Paul fires one. That'll go wide left off the back side wall. Chasing it all the way back down as it clears out itself. 1 minute gone by in this penalty kill, brought to you by Swift Plumbing and Heating. Broncos need to stop one here. Both goals for the Pats been on the power play. And now coming through center. On the attack, it's Miette. He'll put it down low on the chase. Gets there first. Lysenko holds him up along the wall. Now up to Lancer. He has some room. High slot. Toe drag. Wrister. Fans on it. Another chance. Gets his own. And a shot save made. Glove knocked down. But play still continues on. And now a delayed call will be against the Regina Pats. And this will be a high stick. And now the Broncos. Going to get some 4-on-4 action. All going to go against Mathis Paul. And this is sticks have been getting a little high here for the Pats, even on those last hooking calls against the Broncos. It's kind of why the Broncos got that hook going. And right there. Face off now down in the Pats zone. It'll be 4-on-4 for the next 35 seconds. Broncos 0-for-1 on the power play here so far. Let's see what they can do with some 4-on-4 action. Wilkie, Kowalczyk, Meunier, and Elaine. And the Pats will win the draw. They'll put it down behind their own net.
1: That's Paul, 2 minutes for high sticking. That's Paul, 2 minutes for high sticking.
0: And now breaking out of their own zone, but caught up at their own line. For a moment there, Meunier almost held them. And now a chance for Kowalczyk, who fans on the pass. And now right back on the attack. Here's the pass. Hamilton curling back at the blue line. Now skating it all the way back to his own zone. 10 seconds left to 4-on-4. Then a Broncos Prairie Skywell Services power play will begin their second one of the period and of the game. And now a bad pass by the Pats. Wilkie brings it in the zone. Left side to Meunier, who just can't hold on to it. And the puck bouncing around in the corner. Meunier somehow recovers. A bouncing puck behind the net. And oh my goodness, that one was close. Meunier tried to center it, went off the paddle, and almost rolled over the back shoulder of Taylor Tabashnik. He almost put it in his own net. Ends up making a save, but almost a lucky break there for Swift Current. So now power play here for the Broncos, their second of the night. A short-lived one, but still. Face off to the right side of Tabashnik. It'll be Kibblewhite, Rudolph, Pantelakis, Davidson, and McFall. 1:15 left in the man advantage. The Pats will win the puck in their own zone. Send it off the neutral zone wall and goes all the way to Cal Conway behind the net. Conway drops it off for Davidson. And now Davidson start things off. Finds the trailing McFall. Now to the trailing Panalakis. Miscommunication almost turns it over. Panalakis recovers. Rudolph chips it in up the left side. The puck gets caught up at the blue line. They got to reset. Broncos take it all the way back to their own zone for McFall. Now up to Rudolph. Crossing the Bronco line, and Rudolph blows a tire. And now right back on the attack. Here's the pass. Deschamps fires a wrister. That'll go up and out of play. It'll hit the netting. Not too sure. Maybe he hit a crack in the ice or a hole in the ice. And Rudolph just lost his footing. Face off to the left side. Cal Conway down in the Bronco zone. 3:19 left in the first. 2-0. Regina with the lead. Shots on goal 10-5 in favor of the Pats. The power play group out there for Swift Current. It's Rondeau, Wilkie, Rudig, Dingman, and Meunier. Broncos. A goal here before the period ends would do huge for momentum in terms of starting off the next. As they trail 2-0, Rudig comes right down Main Street. And now we get broken up and pushed back right to Conway. Conway just going to play it out, waiting for the cavalry, and plays it off behind the net. Picked up by Wilkie, and Wilkie waits for Rudig. And now Wilkie works his way out from behind, up to Meunier at the left side. Meunier cross ice, Rudig will enter up the right. Comes in, curling back. And a lot of the Broncos just having a hard time staying on their skates today as Meunier has it at the point. 3 seconds left on the power play. Rudig able to keep it in at the blue line. Shot through traffic. Rebound in front. Broncos score! and Sawyer Dingman. It's not a power play goal.

final count, and Sawyer Dingman gets his first of the season. And the initial shot by Cade Rudig. Rebound came out, and Dingman, using that big frame, says, Hamilton, you might be big, but I'm bigger, and pushes him off, and able to get the nice backhand rebound tap in. And the Broncos lessen the deficit, a one-goal game, 2:35 left here in the first. And a goal for Sawyer Dingman, his first of the 2026-27 season, and comes in a big moment here at the Brandt Center. And the Pats fans, they were a little loud earlier, have definitely dropped a few decibels as of right now. And a huge goal, 2:35 left on the clock. And a big goal for Sawyer Dingman. Cade Rudig, a great job, too, to see Dingman planted in front to look for that rebound. Obviously, was not looking for a goal off that one, but he saw Dingman in front and just took a shot. And now the Broncos backed up in their own zone again as the Pats bring it into the offensive territory. Khrushchev, though, able to take it, gets it up to Rondeau. Rondeau battling along the Pats bench. Matushev, Rondeau still going after it. Puck will come all the way back to Elaine behind the blue line. And then the Pats chase it down to their own zone. Fedushev using that long stick of his to get in there and break some things up. Broncos grab possession. Fedushev, left side wing, puts it down into the corner along the left side of the O zone. Rings around, far side corner now. Pats feeling the pressure here. The Broncos forecheck. Now a chance in front. Fedushev gets by. He scores! Stepan Fedushev gets his very first in the Western Hockey League and ties the game 2-2. Stepan Fedushev, a beautiful goal. Great forecheck by Luke Huska. The trail comes in, goes backhand, goes forehand, and the Broncos tie the game with 1:42 left in the first period. And what a play by the Russian forward, Stepan Fedushev. And we talked about start again so much here with Travis Kricker throughout the past week, and it was something that he wanted, posted all over the locker room. This is something that this team has been living by, and right again, we see it there. Of course, those first two penalty kills don't go your way. First 17 minutes of the first period, you probably would like to see a little bit better. But the Broncos, they find the opportunity. What do? They start again and now tie this game up. And now a 2-on-1. It's Wilkie, Panalakis. Wilkie, right side, comes in, fires. Rebound chance. What a save by Tabashnik on the rebound as the Broncos now work their way around the O zone. And a delayed penalty goes against the Pats, and this will be a hooking. And now the Pats just flustered, having a hard time now. They were up 2-0 and now find themselves tied 2-2 with the Bronco power play on the horizon. And a good chance there as they show the replay of the 2-on-1. And right there, yeah, you can see the jersey getting held back by the Regina Pats. I don't know why he's putting his arms up like he didn't do nothing. You can see your hand pulling on the jersey. Face off to the right side of Tabashnik. It was the Shams who, they called it hooking, but it looked more like a holding to me. Nonetheless, he's in the box. And it's the Shams. The Broncos get their third power play of the night. They're 0-for-2 on the power play. But that second goal could definitely be credit to the man advantage. Time was up. And it's Moen on the draw. And the Broncos win it. It's Rudig, Moen, Meunier, as well as Wilkie and Dingman. 1:12 left in the first period as the Broncos mishandled in their own zone. They're going to skate back behind the net. And now Rudig works his way out, quarterbacking this power play. The Western Hockey League champion last year with the Everett Silvertips. For the final minute of play now here in the first period. We're all tied 2-2, 1:30 on the power play for the Broncos as Meunier has it along the left side wing. Moen comes in to help out. Puck gets caught up along the wall. Both teams jamming away. Pats grab it. They'll send it the other way. And now behind the net of Conway. Just outside the trapezoid. Conway's got to let it go. It's now Rudig. Pick it up. Comes through center. Now in the attack. Rudig pushes it all the way to the far side corner. Rings it around the boards. A great way to start the zone entry. Dingman left side. Down low to Meunier. Door in front and almost a chance on the centering feed. Rudig was right there, posted up. Conway comes way out of the net as it's cleared out. 15 seconds left. Conway just going to drop it into the corner for Dingman. 10 seconds left in the period. Broncos, I think, maybe enough time for one more rush, but they're running out. 5-second stretch feed. 4 seconds. Pats have it in the

0: neutral zone, and that will do it. We're all tied 2-2 after 20 minutes of play. The Broncos will come out with a power play to start off the second. But what a start so far. The Broncos find themselves down 2-0. They come back and tie it up in the final couple minutes. We'll take a break and be back with your CMX Extreme Grills intermission show. I'm Austin Mattis. Broncos taking on the Pats. We're all tied after 20 minutes.
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0: And welcome back to Redhead Equipment and Case IH Broncos Hockey here on Country 94.1. I'm Austin Mattis, and this is your CM Extreme Grills Intermission Show. We're all tied 2-2 after one period, and what an exciting period it was. Broncos find themselves down 2-0, but a huge final couple minutes to end off the initial frame, and now we are here where we are, all tied 2-2. Let's take a look at our scoring summary brought to you by Coast Swift Current Hotel. Coast Swift Current Hotel, refreshingly local. So we'll go back to the beginning of the first period, and it was Parker Trache getting his first in his Western Hockey League career for the Regina Pats. This one came at 7:05, a power play goal assisted by Aussie Tukio and Zach Lancer. That made it 1-0. Fast forward about 5 minutes after that, at the 12:20 mark, Liam Pugh gets his first of the season, assisted by Peranich and Maddox Schultz. That one also came by way of the power play. And a very interesting stat now that I'm just looking at, Cal Conway has only had one 5-on-5 goal scored on him throughout the past two games, and now including this one. The only 5-on-5 goal that he had was against Moose Jaw. When you go back to the games against Prince Albert, it was two power play goals. There was one shorthanded against Moose Jaw. The other one was 5-on-5, and these two today, both power play goals. So Cal Conway has only allowed power play goals and then one shorthanded goal, so not a bad mark so far to only allow one 5-on-5 goal through about 2.5 games. Just a fun little fact there to mention. So 2-0, though, after Liam Pugh scores on the power play at 12:20. Broncos start fighting back, make a few adjustments, and then Sawyer Dingman is able to find the back of the net on a nice tip and rebound. This one wasn't on the power play, came just as the time ran out. Cade Rudick shoots it from the blue line, and the bouncing puck in front, Dingman taps it in for his first of the season at 17:25. And then Stepan Fadushev, under a minute after it, 18:18, gets his first in his Western Hockey League career, assisted by Luke Huska. And I got to give credit, we were talking about Luke Huska earlier. A great play in front, ties up one of the Pats. Puck comes out loose, no other Pats are around, and just a great forechecking effort from Luke Huska, the 2010-born forward, and really made that play, left Furushev to go grab the puck, and it goes backhand forehand and threads the nylon, and that makes it a 2-2 game, 18-18. Broncos will be coming out for a power play

0: in the second. Shots on goal, 11-10 in favor of Regina. And the shots on goal. Another thing, the Broncos had a hard time. I think it was 6-1, 7-1 at one point. They're able to have a great second or final 5 minutes of the first period. And like I said, start again and make a big difference to tie it up. Face-offs, 15-11 in favor of Regina. And then Regina 2-for-3 on the power play. Bronco 0-for-3. But, of course, that still includes the one here that they will be coming out to in the second. So a chance to make that 1-for-3. That's your scoring summary. Brought to you by Crow Swift Kern Hotel, refreshingly local. We're going to take a break, and as promised, we'll come back with more of Travis Cricket from the Broncos This Week podcast. This time, he talks about his trip to New Zealand and how that, talking with the All Blacks organization and so much more, how that kind of shaped his hockey philosophy and how he goes about learning and building chemistry with the team. Such exciting stuff. You don't want to miss it. That'll be coming up next. I'm Austin Mattis. This is your CMX Stream Grills intermission show. We're all tied 2-2 after 20 minutes.
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5: Once you got started coaching, did you have like a light bulb moment where you realized this is what I want to do for the next several decades of my life? I'm good at this. I seem to be able to reach these guys. Like, did you have that kind of welcome to coaching moment and realizing that this was what you were going to do with the next many years of your life?
6: I feel as though there were maybe instances throughout my life that I felt like I wanted to coach, but following through on it was the big question mark.
5: Yeah.
6: I remember when I finished high school and I was going to play junior hockey in Flin Flon, my mom wanted me to take part-time university courses to stay studious.
5: Yeah.
6: And she took me to Memorial University to like sign up for some online courses. And the person I was seeing asked me what degree I wanted to take. And I said, well, I need some courses to help me learn how to coach. She said, well, that's not a degree. So, well, there must be something here that can help me learn how to coach. So I think I ended up taking like a couple of part-time, like a sports psychology course, a communication course, different things. So I feel like then I knew that maybe I wanted to become a coach, but what kind of coach, I didn't know. Yeah. I didn't know that I actually wanted to be a head coach probably until that first year of coaching in Ottawa, where I was like an assistant goalie coach. And I realized then that I actually really enjoy this like tactical side of the game.

0: the culture side, because goalie coaching is so individualistic. You're only working with two guys. The play of a goalie is so much outside the purview of the team structure for the most part that I felt like I want to move into this. This is seems to be very, very interesting. So it was probably in that first year. And then after that year, our head coach left. So there was a head coach. The head coaching position was vacant. And I felt like I'm going to go for this. I'm going to go for it. I'm all in on this. And that I guess that's how it started. I applied. I interviewed maybe twice for it, and I got it. And I think from that moment on, I was all in, and I was so all in that I remember I was still doing my master's. I would tell my coordinator whenever we would be at a tournament or something like that, that I need to take some time off. I need to focus on this tournament. And she must have thought I was crazy at the time, taking time off from a master's degree to coach a minor hockey tournament. But I was that focused on trying to make it work.
1: Yeah. And that's cool when you find that in life, the thing that you'd forego your master's for.
2: And there's a really interesting kind of stop for you throughout your coaching career, from obviously your time in Flin Flon to obviously now New Zealand, general manager of a team in New Zealand. When you think of New Zealand, you don't typically think of hockey, especially ice hockey. I think maybe field hockey is probably bigger over there. How do you become a general manager to some degree of a team in New Zealand?
0: Yeah, I always had this vision or this goal that I wanted to go to New Zealand and learn how the All Blacks rugby team do things. I always used to read about them. I played rugby growing up, so I was always very fascinated by how does this team year after year after year win so much to the point where they could put on their, I guess, reserve roster and still win.
1: Yeah.
0: Why are they this good? So I always had this kind of coaching bucket list thing. So I started reaching out to people asking, could you somehow connect me with people in the All Blacks? So a few people I'd met along the way in like the academic world had met a few people in New Zealand, connected me with them, and I just decided like I'm going to go to New Zealand during an off season and I'm going to figure this out. So it all started with...
1: This is a fascinating story. Yeah, I love this stuff.
2: Yeah, this
1: man.
2: Is awesome.
0: Like, it all started with, at the time, the head coach of the All Blacks, his name was Steve Hansen. And I just kept guessing his email. And I must have tried like 20 different emails. Finally,
1: Steve.Hansen at allblacks.com and any variation.
0: Yeah, I kept trying and trying. Finally, they just kept bouncing back. Finally, one of them worked. And a half an hour later, I get an email back from him saying, hi, Travis, like, thank you for your email. My assistant, I can't remember her name, is going to coordinate with you an opportunity for us to meet.
2: Wow.
0: And I was like, shocked. Anyway, I met with him at a hotel in downtown Auckland for almost 3 hours. I couldn't believe how much time he gave me.
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2: And welcome back inside the Brand Center. I'm Austin Mattis, and we're all tied 2-2 after 20 minutes of play. This is your CM Extreme Grills intermission show. Big thank you to Travis Crickett as well as Ryan Schweitzer. We'll have more of that chat from the Broncos This Week podcast in the second intermission. Make sure you stick around. Like I said, a great conversation with Travis Crickett, so big thank you to him. Quickly, we'll take a look at our out-of-town scoreboard brought to you by Great Canadian Oil Change. And no other game is going on right now, but Medicine Hat and Edmonton play each other at 4, and then PG and Vancouver at 5. Blue Jays are playing right now. They lead it 4-1 over the Reds, but doesn't really mean anything after the disastrous season that they've had. 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
2: And welcome back to Redhead Equipment and Case IH Broncos hockey. That was your CM Extreme Grills intermission show. We're all tied 2-2 here as both teams slowly start making their way to center ice. And 39 seconds left on our Prairie Skywell Services power play for the Broncos. Started off 2-0 for the Pats with two unanswered goals in quick succession. We talked about scoring in bunches with this Broncos team, and let's see if they can keep it up here as we get ready on this second frame. I'm Austin Mattis bringing the call of all the action and the group out there. For Swift Current to get us started off will be Wilkie, Dingman, Moen with Meunier and Rudig. And here we go, four guys on the ice. Here we go. Puck drops and the Pats able to take it. And they'll send it in deep. Picked up behind the net. It's Cade Rudig. He'll work his way through center. Now brought in by Dingman. Dingman tries to smack it into the corner. Goes bouncing up through center. Now a bit of a rush here. Back the other way. Coming in. Schultz drops off. Wilkie's on the trail to intercept. And now the Broncos. They'll start their rush. Wilkie crossing the red line. Just gets pushed off. Little chip feed backwards to Rudig. And Rudig will take it right down Main Street. Puts it in the corner for Dingman. thing and rings it around backside wall. Wilkie trying.

tries to meet it. Pats get there. They'll put it behind their netminder, Tabashnik, as they look to work their way out. And they'll clear it out, but Rudick just there to meet it on the outside of the blue line at center and sends it back in. Quick change here. Swift Kern and back and forth. The Pats go behind their netminder. Ed Manfi through center. Mathis Paul will chip it in for Regina. Conway lays it out behind and now works his way up. Rudolph tries to chip it up. Taken away again. Mathis Paul fighting with Rudick at center. And now Rudick able to come away with it. Three Pats on him. And sends it in deep. It dribbles all the way into the trapezoid to the Pat zone. We're back to 5-on-5 after that short-lived power play. Only 40 seconds for the Broncos. And they go 0-for-3 on the day on the man advantage. But still, all tied 2-2 as the Pats go to bring it in the O zone. Lancer chasing it down the left side. Rondeau takes a check from behind. Play continues on. And now a little chip pass in front. The Pats, no one's there to hold on to it. Lancer still somehow comes away with it. Finally taken back by Swift Curran. And now on the rush. Here's Torkey with Rudolph. Rudolph coming down the right wing, curling back, puts it in front, and just a little bit behind Torkey. Couldn't get that to go. Now Mathis Paul for the Pats again. On the attack with Miette. Paul down the right side. He tries a shot off the side of the net, tries to put it back in front after the rebound. And gets cleared out all the way to center by Swift Curran. Torkey using that big frame to cause some chaos. Here's Elaine. And now Elaine crossing. He sends it in deep to the Pat zone. Bashnik plays it out far side corner. Kept in by Fadushev. Fadushev with one goal today, his first in his Western Hockey League career. And a shot from Elaine trying to go through traffic. Doesn't make it on. Here's Paul again behind his net. Paul's able to get it all the way up to center. Some good presence by the Broncos. Holds him up for a second, but now a rush. Down the left side, Miette takes it down the hash marks. Taken away by Rondeau. Headman beat to Huska. Huska with an assist here today. Chips it up the left wall into the zone. Now sent behind the net. Rondeau grabs it at the point. Trailing McFall. Just mishandles it. Works its way to the corner. Back up top to Huska. Huska centering feed. And just miscalculated. Kowalczyk will send it back in deep. Touched up by Tabashnik. No one in the offensive zone. And the Broncos go for a change. And now the Pats. They'll bring it back the other way. Keats Fawcett. Crossing the blue line. But now here's Dingman and Beaulieu. A little 2-on-1. And gets called for the offside. They caught the Pats in the change. They caught the Pats in the change, and Beaulieu just a stride too much. You look good from up here, but the official makes the call, so play is blown down. 16:54 left in our second period, all tied 2-2. And neither team with a shot here yet in the second. Shot opportunities, but nothing that's made it on net. As it's Beaulieu, Carter Moen, and Sawyer Dingman. Kowalczyk, McFall on the back end. And Hamilton, for the pass, takes it off the draw. Dingman, though, interrupts it in the neutral zone. Beaulieu, nice move to send the puck in deep behind the net. Carter Moen lays a big hit in the corner. Pats still come away with it. They clear it up. Kept in at the point by McFall. Now down low, Beaulieu. Beaulieu puts it in front and just misses Sawyer Dingman, but a good stick here by Kowalczyk. Now, odd man rush. Beaulieu fires. Rebound, Dingman. Oh, what a good chance, but a good stick by the Pats. Just enough to break it up and send it to the side. Now the Pats on the breakout. Maddox Schultz crossing center. He's got some speed. He comes in. Nice little move, but a good defensive effort by Jason McFall. Knocks it away. And now a centering feed. Beaulieu fires that one from the left side circle. No one was there. Good opportunity, just goes wide. Broncos back up in their own zone. Now the Pats cycling it around the outside. Coming up the left side, Peranich in the circle. Has a chance, and that one just misses. You can hear it ring off the post. As he was going for the top left corner, Broncos almost cleared out, but just turned over. Beaulieu tried to headman feed it through center, but just fanned on it. Now on the attack again. Here's the Pats, right side circle. They'll fire a wrister. That'll go over the top and bounces off the glass. Pats keep it in. Broncos need a change here. They've had the same line on about 2 minutes. You can tell they're getting a little tired. It's now Panalakis. Able to get a piece of it. McFall grabs it at center, puts it up through the red line. And Pats again re-enter quickly. Bear drops off in front. Shot, and that one goes over top and was a 3-on-2 rush, and just a bad shot by Moore. The Pats puts that one into the net with the back netting. It looked like it caught a Bronco stick in front, the stick of McFall. 15:20 left in the second.

0: going to face off to the right side of Cal Conway. Group out there for the Broncos. Wilkie, Torkey, Pantelakis, Rudick, Davidson on the back end. And the puck will drop. Pats win it to Shams. Takes it down the left wing. Now in front. Almost a chance on the centering feed, but goes up to the blue line. One-timer from the right side. Circle gets fanned on as well. And now here comes Swift Curran. Wilkie up to Pantelakis. Knocked down by the Pats. They skate it to their own circles. Torkey comes up. Nice pinch. Puts some pressure. And now a floating puck in the neutral zone. Caught up at the red line, Torkey able to pick it up. Nice play by Pantelakis to break it up. And now Pantelakis right down the middle of the ice. Gets pushed off as he enters the O zone. And now back the other way. Coming in, trying to drop off behind the net now. As Zach Moore gets pushed off. Wilkie will pick it up at his own circles. Puts it behind. Is Hyde Davidson now going to hold it behind the net. Broncos get some fresh skaters on the ice. It'll be Rondeau coming out with Huska and Fadushev. Rudick and Davidson on there on the back end. Davidson still holding it behind the net. Finally works his way out as they get the skaters they want. And the puck gets broken up. Pats regain possession at center. Now they'll enter up the right side again. Here comes Lancer. Comes in. There's a chance. Backhand and gets denied by Conway. And I don't even know how he snuck through there up the right side. But Conway makes the big save. And Miette with the shot. 14:09 left in the second period. 2-2, we're still tied. And a face-off going to be to the left side of Cal Conway. Barushev, Huska, Rondeau, McFall, Elaine on the back end. Huska on the draw. He doesn't win it. And the Pats right back on the attack. They go up top to Hamilton at the blue line. He works his way into the circle. Now high slot, still with possession. Comes away with it. Works his way back top to the blue line. Corner for Miette. Miette. Bottom of the right circle. Up top to the blue line again. The Broncos, a great defensive effort. Staying calm up to Fedushev. Try to find Huska. Huska can't hold on to it. Pats back in their own zone as they look to break out again. And a great stick by Huska. Now high slot. Huska coming in. Rondeau comes around the corner. He gets tripped up. And a delayed call here. And Luke Huska has been playing a great game here tonight. And that'll be our media timeout. We'll be back. All tied up. 2-2. Coming to out to a Broncos power play.
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0: And welcome back inside the Brandt Center. We're all tied 2-2 and a Broncos power play. After the tripping call against Reese Hamilton, face off to the right side of Taylor Tabashnik. Carter Moen, Trey Wilkie, Sawyer Dingman. With Ty Meunier and Cade Rudig, the five-man power play unit. Broncos win the draw. They work around the outside, trying to find the room. Now Meunier, left circle, comes in, puts it down low for Dingman. Back to Meunier, behind the net. Wilkie in front, a good stick there by the Pats to break it up. Kept in at the blue line by Rudig and rung back around the backside wall. Taken by Bridgman. Bridgman rips it to the other side. Conway chips it off into the corner as Rudig goes chasing it down, and Rudig will grab it behind the net of Conway. Like I said, I just love how much Kyle Conway plays the puck out of the crease. Like, he's just so confident with it. Just looks effortless. As yet again, the puck works its way behind Conway, and he plays it out for Rudig. Now up to Meunier. Meunier crossing center.

Dancing around. Nice move. Gets in front. Almost a chance as Moen was on the trail and cleared all the way out. Cal Conway chases the puck all the way to the half wall as Rudy comes to collect. 1 minute gone by. Broncos on the power play here, brought to you by Prairie Sky Well Services. And now on the attack, brought in by Kibblewhite. Kibblewhite puts one on. Pad saved by Tabashnik McFall. Goes left side. Dancing around is Brendan Rudolph. Rudolph puts it off the wall, up top to Rudick. One time by McFall, he fans on it, was looking for the McBaum from the left side circle. Puck still in the O-zone for Swift Current. Up the right side wing, tried to find Kibblewhite, and now a loose puck back in the Broncos zone, and almost a chance there, but great defensive effort on the back check by McFall to chase it down to the corner. 20 seconds left on the Broncos power play. They've had some good looks, but can't get one on net. And now a 3-on-2 down the left side. Pantelakis, he's got speed behind the net. Drops it off, and that one just goes wide. Kept it at the blue line. McFall, one-timer. That goes off a body in front. Play continues on. 5 seconds left. Now Pantelakis in the high slot. Puck bouncing around and cleared out by Regina. And we're back to 5-on-5. No goals, but some good looks for the Broncos as Rudolph receives the pass at his own line but turned over. Now Lancer tries to get it back in front. Rudolph takes it right back. And now a rush again, a 3-on-2. Here's Huska curling back along the left side as he enters the O-zone. Huska retrieves it back in the neutral zone as it gets pushed away. Lysenko at center puts it in deep up at the right side. Tabashnik plays it in the corner. And now the puck caught up down to the pad zone. Broncos putting on some pressure. And a good clearance by the Pats as it goes to the other side. Now it's Kowalczuk and Trottier chasing for it, called for the icing. And we'll go back to the Pat zone for an O-zone draw here for Swift Current. And a face-off to the left side of Taylor Tabashnik. Still all tied 2-2, 10:57 left in the second period. It's Rondo, Huska, Fadushev, Vlasenko, and Kowalczuk on the back end. Puck will drop. Pats win it in their own zone. Peranich behind the net. Puts it up, and now a delayed penalty going against Kowalczuk. Probably an interference call, and now Kowalczuk and Deschamps getting each other's faces. The officials come in and break it up pretty quickly. And Kowalczuk, and now Claussen getting into it a little bit here. Claussen, and now Stefan Fadushev gets involved a little bit as well. Keats Fawcett comes over. He exchanges some words. It will be Hudson Kowalczuk, the one being dealt the damage. For an interference call as the puck was coming into the blue line. He jumped the gun a little bit. Made some contact with Claussen, then resulted in him falling down to the ground. Now the Broncos facing their fourth penalty kill here tonight. Let's see what they can do. Pats 2-for-3 already. Face off to the left side. Cal Conway, the power penalty kill unit for the Broncos. Brought to you by Swift Plumbing and Heating. Zach Pantelakis, Colton Elaine, Parker Rondo, and High Davidson. Puck will drop down to the Broncos zone. Pats win it, but fumbled at the blue line, and now they got to cycle back. Pugh at the red line. Goes back to Schultz. Schultz with possession as he looks to start. The rush here and brings it in up the left side. Fawcett at the point. Tries to bring it in, but knocked away. Broncos cleared out. Kill off some time. Almost already 30 seconds gone by. And now, 1:30 left in this penalty kill for Swift Current as the Pats drop it off in their own zone. Now coming up through the neutral zone, crossing center. Now the blue line on the attack. Pugh has some room, fires, goes off the side of the net. Play continues on. Rondo going to take it, rip it to the other side. Tabashnik will come out to play it, smacks it to the corner. Torkey, the lone man up on the forecheck as Schultz takes it behind the net. Drops off for Tukio. And 1 minute left here in the power play for the Regina Pats as Tukio drops it off for the trailing Lansard. Lansard on the attack again, taking it to the right circle. Now behind the net, he'll ring it around up to the blue line, left side for Miette. Miette dancing around. Now Tukio, right side, looking for a shot with Trottier. Has one goal today on the power play, looking for another. And then cleared up and out of play, and Vlasenko

Going to get the delay of game call. His second one of the night. Or I guess of the day. And this one looks like it actually got touched by Regina. We'll see the replay as well, though. And hard to see, but Lysenko's second delay of game call. So now the Broncos, a 5-on-3 penalty kill for the next 42 seconds. And then another extended power play. A big man advantage opportunity here for the Pats. They'll win the draw. Three guys out there for the Broncos. It's Moen, Davidson, Elaine. And a good stick by Davidson clears it out. He'll send it way high and deep through the neutral zone. It'll roll all the way back down into the corner by Tabashnik. Peranich. He'll collect it. And now Peranich on the attack. Finds Fawcett up the left side. Peranich coming into the slot, looking for some room. Right side circle. Shot. Save in front. And he'll bounce out. And Bronco is able to clear it out to the other side. Tabashnik comes way out to the circles to play it. Gets right back on the rush. Here's Fawcett entering the O zone. He'll curl around. Goes right side. Up top. Peranich. Kowalczuk's out of the box. 5-on-4 now for the next 1:13. And a shot. Save made. Broncos. Here's Kowalczuk. And he'll clear it out as he crosses center. And the Broncos kill off some more time. 1 minute left here in this power play for the Pats. Now a 2-on-1. Tranche left side. Fires a shot. Scores. Parker Trottier gets his second of the night and the third power play goal of the game for the Broncos. And a 2-on-1, Trottier was left side and decides to rip it, goes far corner over the glove of Cal Conway. And it's only fitting that Trottier scores against the Broncos. As I mentioned earlier, his grandfather, Brian Trottier, I'm sure all you Broncos fans know him quite well, and not only his first in the Western Hockey League against his grandfather's junior team, but of course his second, and both of them coming by way of power play. That does put the Broncos back to 5-on-5. And if there's been one difference maker, I don't think I gotta point it out, it's been the penalties here for Swift Current. 5 power plays, 3 power play goals for Regina. And now we may be getting a goal review here for an offside. Travis Crickard talking with Regan Darby, Zach Franco. Looks like they're looking at the video review here themselves. And the way this works is as long as they call a review of the goal before the following faceoff. So this is a coach's challenge, and let's see how this plays out. We'll see it. And right now on the Jumbotron, they are just showing the goal, not the lead up to the zone entry. So maybe they're waiting that and letting the refs decide. So 8:24, and we'll see what the official call is. The coach's challenge for an offside. We'll see here. Puck's moving up, moving up. That's going to be close. Wasn't slowed down enough for me to see. Did the puck and we'll see here what the official says, and the goal does stand. And if you're the Broncos, may as well take a chance on that one. If you think it's close, it puts you down by one, may as well risk it. And 8:24. And now with that failed challenge, that will put one of the Broncos in the box. And now puts them on a power play. So it does count as a delay of game penalty. So now 5-on-4 for Swift Current. And that's why it's such a big risk when you do those. But you know what? You're trailing by one midway through the second. A big goal moment like that. Why not take a shot? And obviously, Travis Crickard believes in this team's penalty kill. It'll be Luke Huska serving the penalty here for Swift Current.

And now the Pats take the puck from their own zone as they work their way up. Here's Lancer. The Carolina draft pick will take it in, puts it behind the net. Broncos go to ring it around up top. Still caught it down low. Rondeau now just holding it up along the wall. And the puck gets frozen along the wall, and we'll get a faceoff to the left side of Cal Conway. 1:30 left in this Swift Plumbing and Heating penalty kill. Shots on goal, 16-12. As we're already past the midway point in the game, and really been a pick your spot kind of night. And 7:54 left in the second frame. A one-goal lead for the Pats. After Parker Trottier gets his second of the game, second of the season as well. Group out there for Swift Current. They're taking a while to get this face-off drop here. Linesmen and the referees are discussing amongst themselves. And here we go now. Puck will about to drop. It's Pantelakis. Torkey, Davidson, Colton Lane going for some length on the back end as well as some physicality and speed on the front end with Torkey and Pantelakis. Pantelakis versus Lansard on the draw. And now Lansard is still talking to one of the linesmen, trying to get this figured out is why. Now one of the officials. Rapsky talking to Regina Pats bench. And finally, the puck will drop. And the Pats will win it at the blue line. Tukio, left side to Miette. Now behind for Paul. Working around the outside, the Pats. A minute 15 on the power play. Broncos looking to kill off another one here. After the delay of game due to the failed coach's challenge. Trache, right side, looking for the hat trick. Goes up top, Tukio. Left side, Miette. Pat still on the attack. There's a wrist shot in front and gloved up. And now a lane. And one of the Pats getting into it. As the whistle blows, Mathis Paul. Not too sure what kicked that off, but it looked like they had a little bit of a battle in front of the net. And as the whistle blew, Mathis Paul gives a little shove. Elaine retaliates, and then looks like Mathis Paul even gave him a little push with a stick. Obviously, Elaine didn't like that too much. Nothing comes of it, though, but watch those two, Paul and Elaine. That could boil over. 1 minute left in the power play here for the Pats. Face-off in the neutral zone nearing the Bronco line. Torkey Pantelakis. Elaine Davidson, the four-man group out there for Swift Current on the penalty kill. And they'll win the draw. Elaine now in his own zone, rips it off the neutral zone wall. And a weird bounce almost catches Dubashnikov guard there. He was thinking it was going straight up the wall, almost bounces right into the net. He recovers easily. As Schultz back on the attack. Now Fawcett taking it down the wing. Keeps Fawcett behind the net. Now far side to Schultz. Schultz up top. Peranich left side to Pugh. And way over top, he was wide open to the left circle. 30 seconds left on the power play, but cycled back to the neutral zone as Peranich mishandles it. Now stretch feed up to Claussen, who falls to his legs. And now Torkey, a little one-on-one here against Peranich. Torkey, wrist shot, high slot, save made. And Tabashnik loses it. The puck's still going on. The referee didn't blow the whistle. Tabashnik didn't realize he had it. He was still looking for it. And the official didn't blow the whistle, so almost a dangerous one there for the Pats as they come back on the attack. Toe drag shot. That goes wide. 5 seconds left on the power play. Peranich, right side, blue line. He hammers a howitzer. That one gets denied. Cleared out. And now Huska on the breakaway. Out of the box. Fires. That goes wide and denied. Broncos still on the attack. Huska fires a tight angle shot, and what an opportunity. Perfectly timed as Huska was right out of the box. Was all alone. Broncos still keep it in. Lysenko through traffic. Bouncing puck. That one gets sent to the corner. Broncos still on the attack. And cleared out by Regina. Lysenko chasing it down along the far side wall. And Lysenko takes a tumble. Play continues on. No tripping call. Moen able to clear it out to center. 3-2 the score. Pats leading it here. Final 5:45 of the second. Broncos kill off the penalty kill. And 5-on-5. Back to regular hockey here.

0: And a good takeaway by Kibblewhite. Kibblewhite loses a skate blade through the neutral zone. Oh, my goodness. How does that happen? Kibblewhite was just going through center and lost his skate blade. And just a weird bounce off. And wow, not too sure how that happened. Regardless, that's our media timeout. 3-2, Pats lead it. We'll be back shortly.
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0: Welcome back to second period action for Redhead Equipment, Case IH, Broncos hockey. And a one-goal game. Pats lead it 3-2. Broncos just kill off another penalty, but Luke Huska, a breakaway opportunity. Good save by Tabasnik. And then Kibblewhite almost has a 2-on-1, but loses his skate blade as he's going through the neutral zone. I don't think I've seen that happen. We're going to face off to the right side of Cal Conway down in the Broncos zone. 5:25 left in the second. I'm Austin Mattis, bringing the call of all the action here tonight for the Broncos' first home game. They're 2-0 to start off the season. Regina still looking for their first win, as they have one shootout loss, one regulation lost. The puck floats around to the far side of the Broncos zone. Broncos trying to get this puck out. The two goals for Swift, Kurt Dingman and Fadushev. Both of them coming within a minute of each other. It's a shot in front by the Pats. Rebound comes out and they fan on it. Puck goes back to center. And Dingman gets his first of the season. Fadushev his first of his Western Hockey League career. As the puck floats around in the neutral zone, finally Vlasenko is able to pick it up. Up to Rudolph. He'll chip it in up the right side. Hamilton settles it down behind his net. Now Hamilton working his way up, picking up speed, crossing center. Throws it down low to the right side. Now behind the net, Vlasenko for the Broncos able to pick it up. And now back on the attack. Here comes Carter Moen, trying to push through on the attack, but gets knocked off, and now keeps Fawcett at center. Up to Carce. Carce in front. Fawcett backhand, and that one just goes over the pad and out. And almost a chance for Fawcett, who had a couple strides on the trailing defenseman. Broncos backed up in their own zone. And now Beaulieu and Deschamps. A little altercation at center. Deschamps tries to draw a penalty. Doesn't happen. And now Beaulieu and Dingman. Almost a quick attack here as they take it into the circles on the offensive side. And now Fawcett up to Trache. Trache on the attack, looking for the hat trick. He'll shoot. Rebound out. And that one gets denied and sent to the corner. Cal Conway doing a great job as now Beaulieu and Fawcett collide again in the far side corner. And I could see something happening between those two. They're getting a little frisky as Beaulieu knocks it out and goes back to center. Trache still trying to hold on to it. Sent in. Now a bouncing puck goes into the Pats bench. Now Trache and Beaulieu getting friendly as Moen was getting pushed up along the Pats bench and the puck was out of play. He didn't like that too much. And now Dingman, as well as Zach Lansard, getting nice and close and personal. Beaulieu and Trache now locked up. And Beaulieu doing a little chicken dance as he goes through the neutral zone. And this will be a penalty going against Trache. And Trache pleading his case with the referee for roughing. And Deschamps, they're showing the replay, and Deschamps just took Beaulieu's stick and practically just put it up to his own face and then tried to act like it was a penalty. Don't know what he was doing.

And Rudig. And the Pats will win it. They'll skate it back to their own zone. And now Hamilton through the neutral zone. Pats bring it in the O zone, left side circle. Put it down low behind the net. Davidson almost gets it. Pats, Lancer comes up. Still in the trapezoid, gets it poked away but regains possession. Now all the way top to the blue line. Here's Miette. Miette puts it far side. Under the hands of Tukio. Tukio behind the net. Broncos able to come away with it. Here's Cade Rudig. Now on the breakout. 1:20 left in the 4-on-4. Rudig going to bring it in. Gets it right side to Moen. Moen takes it to the corner. A little collision to the right side. And Tukio takes it away for the Pats. And now Regina. Headman feed through center. Up to Lancer. Lancer. Brings it in on the attack, but gets pushed back to center again. And now bring it on. Here's Rudig. Rudig comes out the right side. Sorry, it's Panalakis. Panalakis, circle. Rudig, left side now. There's a shot. That one gets knocked away. Torkey behind the net. Up to Rudig at the point. Rudig, right side to Davidson. Davidson going to go east to west. Now left side to Torkey. Torkey just taking his time here. 4-on-4 still for the next 35 seconds. Rudig, one-timer from the right side. That gets knocked down as Torkey tries to collect it in the corner, knocked away. And now Claussen through the neutral zone. McFall on the back check. Claussen comes around but called for the offside. And the Pats not too happy with that one, but we'll get a face-off in the neutral zone as this 4-on-4 slowly starts to come to an end. Rondeau, McFall, Elaine, and Rudolph, the four-man group out there for Swift Current. Face-off in the neutral zone nearing the Broncos line. 25 seconds. It's Beaulieu and Trache in the box, both for roughing. As the Broncos win the draw, Elaine has it at his own line. Puts it through center, across ice to Wilkie. Now far side, dances his way over the blue line on the attack. Rondeau now, dropped off for Elaine, up top to Wilkie. Wilkie trying to find some room, led the Broncos in goals last year, dancing around, gets caught up in the corner, now leaves some room, Elaine, left side, McFall, in front, tipped, and almost a chance, knocked away by Tabashnik and Parker Rondeau. A great screen as he goes across in front of Tabashnik, looking for the redirection, almost got there, but knocked away. McFall, good eyes on that one. 1:19 left in the second. We're back to 5-on-5. And a one-goal lead here for the Regina Pats. They lead to 3-2. Have since the power play goal by Parker Trache. Based off to the left side of Bashnik, Fedushev, Wilkie, Rondeau, Lysenko, and Kowalczuk. And Broncos win the O-zone draw. Fedushev takes it in the corner, puts it in front. Both teams jamming away. Added a quick shot. Easy pad save. Wilkie behind the net again. Wilkie up top. Lysenko goes left side to Kowalczuk. Kowalczuk, he fires a wrister. That'll go wide right. And now Bear will take it for the Pats as he works his way through center. And the final minute of play here in the second period as the puck works its way all the way behind Conway. And now Moore will grab it at center as the Broncos try to clear it out. Puck will work its way back all the way to the Pats' corner. Lysenko pinching down along the right side wall, as well as Fedushev. Now Rondeau, high slot, left side. Kowalczuk chance, and that one goes over top. Doesn't make it on net, but dangerous. Lysenko just keeps it in along the blue line. And play gets blown down as Rondeau and Moore into a little physical altercation. Not too sure why they blow the whistle. We'll see here momentarily. Face off in the neutral zone. And a new group out there for the Broncos of Rudolph, Pantelakis, Menye, Rudig, and Davidson. 28.6 left in the second period. Pats lead at 3-2. Broncos trying to improve to 3-0 on the season. The Pats take it off to draw, but they get pushed back in their own zone and now look to reset here. Rudolph, though, a good takeaway.
And now a little tic-tac-toe zone entry to Cade Root.

0: big as he dances around the right side circle. A big hit on him. He'll lose possession. And now Hamilton back the other way, crossing the blue line. He's in. Downside right coming in. Lancer goes tight right corner. That'll bounce out and even more. 4 seconds left. Pats have it in their own zone. And that'll do it. After 40 minutes of play, the Broncos trail by one. 3-2 Pats with the lead. We'll take a break. Come back with your CMX Extreme Grills intermission show. I'm Austin Mattis. 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
0: And welcome to the CMX Extreme Grills intermission show. I'm Austin Mattis, 3-2 a Regina Pats lead after 40 minutes of play. But a good battle back and forth. It's been the penalties that have been the difference makers so far for the Broncos. Let's take a look at our scoring summary brought to you by Coast Swift Current Hotel. Coast Swift Current Hotel, refreshingly local. So we'll go all the way back to the first period, and it was opened up by the Regina Pats. Parker Trache gets his first of his WHL career, assisted by Aussie Tukio and Zach Lancer. That one is on the power play at 7:05. And then Liam Pugh at 12:20, he gets his first of the season for the Pats as well, assisted by Matt Peranich and Maddox Schultz. That one comes on the power play as well. That makes it 2-0 through the first 12 minutes of the initial frame. But the Broncos able to answer back. It's Sawyer Dingman getting his first of the season, assisted by Rudig and Ty Meunier. That came at 17:25. Wasn't a power play goal, but was pretty close to Rudig with a shot from the blue line. Bounces around in front, and just as the power play is ending, Sawyer Dingman's able to knock it in off the rebound. That made it 2-1, and then under a minute later, Stefan Fabrushev at 18:18 gets his first of his Western Hockey League career, assisted by Luke Huska, and a great play by Luke Huska on that one to tie up one of the Pats defenders in front, and Fabrushev comes in and basically a one-on-one with the netminder. He beats him. That makes it 2-2 going into the final minutes of the first period. So 2-2 after one, and then we come into the second period, and the only score is Parker Trache. He gets his second of the night, assisted by Keith Fawcett and Liam Pugh, and this is another power play goal. Three goals for the Regina Pats, all three on the power play. Both goals for the Prince Albert Raiders were on the power play in the

0: home opener, and then only one 5-on-5 goal through the three games so far for the opposing team against the Broncos. There was one shorthanded against Moose Jaw, and the other one was 5-on-5. Three power play today. Both were power play against Prince Albert. So the Broncos have been controlling the game 5-on-5, but it has been the penalties that have been the difference maker. Shots on goal, 19-17 in favor of the Pats. Power play, Broncos 0-for-4, Regina 3-for-6, and then Regina also leads the faceoff circle as well, 24-18. That is your scoring summary brought to you by CoSwift Kern Hotel. CoSwift Kern Hotel, refreshingly local. We're going to take another break, and we'll come back, as promised, with part two of our interview with Travis Crickard on the Broncos This Week podcast. Me and Ryan Schweitzer had a chance to talk to him about his full hockey career. And like I said, the full podcast episode is about an hour long. I played some of it in the last game as well. You probably heard maybe now, if you include this upcoming part, maybe 20, 25 minutes. There's about 45 to 50 minutes of chatting in the full podcast. Lots of great stories, lots of stuff about Travis. So if that really piques your interest, you find yourself in a long drive in a couple of days or wherever it may be, well, turn on the Broncos This Week podcast. We're going to have weekly episodes this year as well, so don't miss out on any of that good stuff. That'll be coming up next, so don't go anywhere. But right now, after 40 minutes, Broncos trail 3-2, a one-goal game. I'm Austin Mattis. This is CMX Extreme Grills Intermission Show.
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6: But then he gave me contacts for a bunch of other people in their program. He gave me the former head coach's contacts, Sir Graham Henry. He gave me their like performance analyst contact. He gave me their team manager's contact. So then from there, I started meeting with all these other people. Sir Graham Henry had me at his apartment in downtown Auckland for an evening. Met with the their performance analyst for an afternoon. And then Steve Hansen coordinated with their manager for me to attend practices. And that was a really cool experience in itself, in the sense that the manager would text me in the morning and tell me which like stadium they'd be practicing at. So I'd go there, and the security to get into that place was like,
7: yeah,
6: there'd be like three levels of security.
7: Wow.
6: To go in and see this. And yeah, I would get to like either stand on the sidelines or sit like a row or two up in the stands and watch them practice and learn all these different things that they would do. But to get back to your main question about how this hockey thing came to be, when I decided I was going to do this, this whole other like rugby thing, I wrote a few people in New Zealand saying like, hey, I'm so-and-so from Canada.

0: I'm going over there to do this. I'd love to help out your hockey. So one of the teams, the Botany Swarm, wrote me back. Yeah, we'd love to have you. Like, please come help. And the cool thing was that they set me up with, like, a place to live, a vehicle. So I was basically, like, helping. They had a head coach. They had a GM in place. I was just basically helping them out. And then word kind of got out that I was there. So I ended up helping out a couple of other organizations, did a bit of travel around the country teaching people how to coach hockey because nobody there really has a hockey background.
1: Totally different, yeah.
0: Yeah, all the people like...
2: It's all about rugby there.
0: Yeah, yeah. All the people that were coaching hockey were rugby players, cricket players, field hockey players. So I did some of that. And then about halfway through the summer... the GM of the team had to step down. So they needed a GM, and they asked me if I'd be willing to do it. So I agreed, and I did it for the rest of the year. And when I left, I thought that that was kind of the end of it. But then when I left, we had a Zoom meeting with their, like, board of directors, and they asked me if I'd continue being the GM of the team. And after some conversation, I agreed. So I ended up doing it for, I think, 2 more years. But the biggest thing that I think led to success of being a GM there was that you mentioned field hockey. All field hockey sticks are right-handed. So when I went there, every single player that was from New Zealand that was playing hockey was playing right-handed.
1: Wow.
0: And so I remember the first game I saw, there was literally 20 players on each side, right-handed. So my first thought was, okay, you're allowed like 4 or 5 import players.
2: Yeah.
0: There should be no right-handed imports. Imports.
1: Yeah. Get some lefties in here. Get some lefties.
0: I don't care how good they are, only lefties. It'll be such an advantage.
2: Yeah.
0: So that was like... some of the things that the people running this organization were, I guess, really impressed by. Because then I started helping them bring over these, like, left-hand imports, and it was making an extreme, like, advantage for them. So, yeah, I think I ended up doing it for three summers with them because their season runs opposite to North America. But great people. I tell you what, like, if there was full-time hockey there and full-time jobs, it'd be pretty hard to tell my wife that we could not go live there full-time.
2: It would make a case, yeah.
0: Pretty sweet place to be.
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0: 40 minutes. I'm Austin Mattis with the call of all the action here tonight. The Broncos' first game on the road here this season. They come to the Brand Center with a 2-0 record. Pats still looking for their very first win of the season, their home opener tonight. They come into this one with a 0-1-0-1 record, a loss and a shootout loss. That shootout loss coming against the Brandon Wheat Kings just a couple of days ago. And what an exciting game it's been so far. We took a look at our scoring summary. Now let's take a look at our out-of-town scoreboard brought to you by Great Canadian Oil Change. And like I mentioned, only two other games going on here tonight, and one of them doesn't start till 4, and looks like the Vancouver-Prince George game is going to be getting started shortly as well, so no scores in either of those, but I'll make sure to get those two later on in the game before we sign off. That is your Great Canadian Oil Change out-of-town scoreboard. We'll keep you up to date on all the stuff going on around the Western Hockey League. And also, big thank you to Travis Cricker and, of course, Ryan Schweitzer. Another great edition of the Broncos This Week podcast. And been hyping it up a little bit. I'll hype it up again. Make sure you guys check it out. Going to be doing weekly episodes here this season. Wherever you get your podcasts, go check out the full episode with Travis Cricker, me, and Ryan Schweitzer. A good full hour-long conversation. Probably could have gone on for 3 or 4 hours, if I'm being honest. But as you heard, one of the stories there about his talks to New Zealand. He goes on later to talk about some of the biggest things he learned from the New Zealand All Blacks. And for those of you who aren't into the rugby world, the New Zealand All Blacks are the national rugby team for New Zealand and historically the greatest rugby organization of all time. I think I'm pretty safe to say that. Maybe if you're from South Africa, you may think a little differently, but nonetheless, the All Blacks, a historic rugby organization. And he went there to learn all about them and translate that into his hockey coaching career. You can check out the rest of that wherever you get your podcast. Broncos This Week. We'll take one more break, come back with third period action. Broncos trying to even the score and go ahead. Right now they trail by 1-3-2. We'll be back. That was your CMX Extreme Grills intermission show.
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5: 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Third period play is about to start. Here's Austin Mattis with the action on Country 94.1.
0: And here we go. Welcome to third period action from the Brand Center in the Queen City. I'm Austin Mattis. The Broncos trail by one, a 3-2 lead for the Regina Pats here. The Broncos' first road game of the season and their final game here in the prairies before they make their way out west for their BC road trip, starting with their first game October 2nd. I'm Austin Mattis, bringing the call of all the action here tonight. Hopefully you've been enjoying your Sunday and a nice, beautiful 2 p.m. start here today. But right now, the biggest thing, the Broncos trail by one, 3 power play goals for the Regina Pats. Broncos got to clean up the penalties and have a stellar third period, as they have in the past couple of games. Their third periods have kind of been their strong point so far.

the Broncos look to get the go-ahead or game-time goal so far. Group out there for Swift Current. It's Wilkie, Pantelakis, Torkey, Vlasenko, and Kowalczuk. The puck will drop. Broncos take it back to their own zone. And now it's the Pats, though, getting possession. Miette behind the net. He'll dance around in the trapezoid. Up top to Wagner, but Broncos, Pantelakis, he'll intercept. Crossing center, rips it in deep behind the net. Tabashnik will touch it up, rips it around far side to the corner. Now Lancer. Headman feed up, but Torkey will take it away in the neutral zone. Now stretch feed up to Pantelakis up the left side. Chipped up in for Wilkie. He can't get there. Behind the net, now Pats regain. It's Deschamps. Deschamps turns it over. Torkey on the attack. Corner for Wilkie. Right side, loose puck behind the net. Picked up again by Wagner as he works his way out. But Pantelakis, a good opportunity. He'll send it off the backside wall. Torkey lost his stick, and he goes off. And now back the other way as the Pats bring it deep into the Broncos zone. No pressure, just for a line change. It's Conway. They'll touch it up behind the net. Fadushev into the trapezoid. Gets it to the corner for Davidson. Dropped off for Huska. Back to Fadushev. Rondeau enters up the left side. Just makes his way in alongside Dingman. And now Sawyer Dingman will rip it along the backside. Here's Huska. Far side corner. Rondeau will come in. Huska and Rondeau pulling away at this one in the corner. Still caught up along the wall. Fadushev now comes in as well, trying to help him out. Puck still moving. And now finally comes out loose, picked up by the Pats. Pats put it up through center. Almost kept in by Fadushev. And Fadushev will take a big hit in the neutral zone. And now Liam Pugh, he'll grab it. High slot, left side circle, puts on a shot. That goes wide left of the net, bouncing off the wall. Up top to the blue line for Claussen. Down the left side, working his way in again, was Maddox. Schultz couldn't make anything happen. Schultz, far side corner. Peranich, one-timer from the high slot. That one goes wide, a dangerous opportunity, as Fadushev will clear it back out through center. And now a breakaway. Here come the Pats. Right in front. Get by. Conway denies him, though. He had him beat, but a stretching pass save. Cal Conway, a nice save. And Pantelakis, now the other way, crossing the blue line in the offensive zone. Had it momentarily. Pats cleared back out to center. Now a 2-on-1 here for Regina. Down the left side. Toe drag. Wrister. And that one goes wide of the net. It was Fawcett. Now the Pats really putting on some pressure here to start off the third. 3-2. They lead the game. Broncos finally get possession. Here's Pantelakis. Neutral zone. Feed off the wall. He had Rudolph on the breakaway. And just goes through Rudolph's leg. A missed opportunity. The right idea there for Swift Current to try and even the score. Now, fresh legs coming out for Swift Current. It's Dingman, Moen, Beaulieu, Elaine, and Vlasenko on the back end. Face off to the right side of Tabashnik. As we talk about the Broncos playing good in the third, it's been the first and the third period where they've gotten most of their goals. Broncos, 4 goals in the first and 4 goals in the third. Only 1 goal in the second period across their first 2 games. So we'll see if they'll get some of that right now. On the draw, Dingman. And one by Peranich, he'll take it behind the net. Pats looking to work it out, but just kept in at the point. Goes back behind the net. Peranich now feeling some pressure from Colton Elaine. Peranich moves it up. Goes floating through center. Kowalczuk takes a tumble, and yet again, that's like the fifth guy who's fallen on the ice today, and a quick shot by the Pats at the doorstep. A dangerous opportunity, and like I said, that's like the fifth or sixth guy for the Broncos. There's been a few for the Pats as well who are just falling down on what it looks like holes or something in the ice. I'm not too sure. But no, exactly what you want to see if you're a Broncos fan. We get a face-off to the left side. Cal Conway down in the Broncos zone. It'll be Rudig and Davidson on the back end. Moen, Dingman, and Beaulieu still with the Pats. Fire a quick shot, but they can't hold on. And he gets fanned on. Now Dingman trying to go back the other way, but he gets pushed off in the neutral zone. Pats settle it down in their own zone. Headman feed through the neutral zone, taken away by Moen. It gets called for the offside as Dingman

almost had an opportunity. 16:41 left in the third. 3-2, the Pats with the lead. Face off to the right side of the neutral zone, or the left side nearing the Bronco line. Now Wilkie Pantelakis, Torkey the forward group, Davidson and Rudig on the back end. And Wilkie will encroach and get kicked out, so now it's Pantelakis against Moore on the faceoff. Puck drops and the Broncos get it their side. Pantelakis puts it back for Davidson, now across to Rudig, and Rudig's just going to rip it around the boards up to the left side wing. Moore able to get there. And then it'll get called for the offside, and it'll be a face-off down in the Broncos zone into the double liner. Face-off to the left side of Cal Conway. Same group still out there. Wilkie versus Moore on the draw. Wilkie gets it back. And Wilkie so far this season has been very good on the faceoffs. At least coming into this one, 62% and 30 faceoff wins. It's not including today. And yet again, we'll get another faceoff after the icing call against the Broncos. Right off the draw, they rip it deep. And this time it will be to the right side of Cal Conway. Wilkie on the draw, this time against Peranich. And the Broncos able to win it. Torkey now chasing it down as he brings it in the O zone. Good hold up along the wall. Now Pantelakis doing the same. Pats backed up in their zone. Torkey pushing through. He'll take it. Now fighting his way. They clinch up, and now finally comes up left side wing. Up top to Davidson, but taken away by Moore. And Moore will push it into the O zone for the Pats. Pantelakis gets it to the corner. They're taken away again. Now a chance in front, dribbling across the face of Cal Conway, but no one there to collect. Now Torkey tries to put it up through center and knocked away back behind the Broncos. Netminder called for an offside by the Pats and a faceoff down in the other side, Pats territory. 15:47 left, time ticking down. Broncos trail by one, 3-2 Pats with the lead. Shots on goal 21-17 in favor of the Pats as well. Goals by Dingman and Fadushev for Swift Current. And the puck will drop. The Pats take it. Now a quick little rush here. Here's Lansard, the Carolina Hurricanes prospect, and he throws himself into the wall. Couldn't slow down in time, and now the Broncos, a little bit of a rush the other way as Beaulieu takes it over the blue line. Now on the attack, Rondeau alongside with him into the corner. Puck floats around behind the net. Both teams jamming away, trying to get possession. Pats will come away with it to Lansard. Lansard up to Paul at center. Paul will just send it all the way down. Ooh, and a big hit from behind on Kowalczuk. And Beaulieu's not going to like that. He's going to try and drop the gloves. Mathis Paul doesn't want to do anything. And that'll be a check from behind or a boarding. Oh, my. Kowalczuk gets up. He's okay, and he's all right. And Mathis Paul should know, if you're on the ice with Jacob Beaulieu, you should be ready to reap the consequences when you hit one of the Broncos like that. And now it's Wagner. Oh, and now as Beaulieu is going by, another one of the Pats give him a little bump. And hope the Pats know they're poking the wrong bear. And gosh, that could have been so dangerous against Kowalczuk. Basically, Paul put his shoulder almost into the back of the neck of Kowalczuk, right into the boards. Thankfully, his head didn't really hit as hard as it could have. Only a 2-minute penalty. And now the official, Rapsky, is going over and talking to Beaulieu. And now a chance for a Broncos power play. This will be their fourth of the night. They're 0-for-3. This could be the one to tie the game. Or sorry, their fifth of the night. Broncos 1-for-6 on the man advantage coming into this game. And let's see if this will be the one. Power play unit out there for Swift Current of Lysenko, Moen, Rondeau, McFall, and Pantelakis.

0: And the puck will drop. And the Broncos going to chase it all the way back down to their own end. The official call is boarding. And now here comes Pantelakis. Crossing center with some speed. Drops it off to the trailing Rondeau. Back to Pantelakis in the corner. He rips it around the wall. Now McFall tying up one of the Pats in the corner. Moen comes in as well to help. Lysenko, left side wing. Broncos now set up. Pantelakis, one-timer from the right circle on the feed from Lysenko. And that'll go wide. I think he fanned on it a little bit. Didn't get as much mustard behind it as he wanted. And face-off back down in Pats territory. 1:28 left in the Prairie Skywell Services power play. The Broncos still trail 3-2. 14:42 left in this third and possibly final frame. It's Moen, Pantelakis, Rondeau, McFall, and Lysenko, the power play unit. Moen on the draw, and he's able to get it. It runs into a few pats. Now Rondeau, left side to McFall, and McFall was open, just puts it behind him. McFall now feeling pressure along the right side wall. Lysenko, though, able to pick it up, puts it down low for Moen, just outside the trapezoid. Now Rondeau, left side McFall, up top Lysenko. Lysenko, back to McFall. McFall, trying to find the pockets. Lysenko, high slot, Pantelakis. McFall had the open net on the one-timer, just couldn't handle the pass. Now Pantelakis again. He'll fire a shot looking back door, trying to get the redirection, just goes wide. But a good setup there for the Broncos, and McFall probably wishing he had that one back. A great opportunity with an open net across the ice. There's now Meunier out there with Fadushev. And now Rudik comes on as well, and dancing his way in as Peranich tries to take a shot, but he gets pushed off. And now Moen. Drop off for Cade Rudik. 35 seconds left in the man advantage. Broncos still trail by one, trying to find the equalizer. As High Davidson, he'll slowly come up. Now crossing the center logo. Rudik trailing, just mishandles it. Now Peranich, he'll chase it down. Or sorry, Durkach will. And Durkach behind the net. In the Broncos zone, he gets caught up. Rudik, though, and Wilkie poking away at it. And now here comes Swift Curran. 10 seconds left on the man advantage. Fadushev, he's on the attack. Coming, chips it in deep. Bouncing off the wall. And now a loose puck behind the net. 2 seconds. Broncos in the O zone. They're able to set up, but we're back to 5-on-5. Backdoor look. Fadushev in front. There's a chance and knocked away. And Dubashnik will cover it up and make no mistake. And Fadushev looking for his second of the game. And that'll be our first media timeout of the period. We'll take a break. Broncos trail by one.
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0: Welcome back inside the Brandt Center.

Broncos trail by 1 year in the third period. I'm Austin Mattis, bringing you the call of all the action here tonight. And the first road game for Swift Currents and the final game before they head on their BC road trip. As you watch the replay there, a real good opportunity. Ty Meunier, Badrushev going back door and just takes a weird bounce off of his stick. And Tabashnik able to make the save. Back to 5-on-5 after a Broncos power play that was unsuccessful. 13:07 left in the period. Broncos still trying to score. All three goals for the Pats coming on the power play. Both of the Broncos 5-on-5. It was Dinkman and Fadushev. As the puck drops down to the Pats zone, Broncos able to get it for a second. And now trying to push up here in the corner. Pats trying to work their way out. Kept in by Rudick for a second. And now back through center. Davidson will collect. A little hot potato back and forth here. No one can seem to grab possession. Finally sent in deep. Rudig settles it down behind the net. Rudig up to Torkey. Torkey drops off to Davidson. Davidson tries to stretch it up for Dingman, but can't get in and push back to the red line. Now a race for it here. Here's Lansard. Rudig trailing. Lansard comes in. Glove save. And Conway tries to send it way out through center to Torkey. And now here's Huska and Torkey. A little 3-on-2 trailing Dingman. Dingman toe drag right at Tabashnik. And now Dingman, whoa, getting hugged up in front by a whole swarm of Pats. Three Pats on one Bronco. And yet again, the officials getting in between it. And if you're the Pats, you got to be careful on those ones. Nonetheless, nothing comes of it. We'll get a face-off. Oh, and looks like something is coming out of it. And it'll be a penalty going against Ellis Miette for roughing. And you know what, Dingman, like I said, if you're the Pats, you got to be careful. If there's one thing Sawyer Dingman knows how to do is use his big frame to agitate. And right there, that's exactly what he did. Just a little push at the whistle. Miette reacts in a big way. And now the Broncos find themselves on a power play. And very, very smart move by Sawyer Dingman. It didn't need to do much. And now a power play. The sixth of the night for Swift Current. Let's see what they can make happen. 12:23 left in the third. And an Ellis Miette roughing call. And now here's Lysenko. We'll take it all the way back behind Conway after the puck drops. And now Lysenko crossing center. Drops it off to the trailing McFall. Up to Panalakis. Taken away, though, now Moore. Pats a little odd man rush shorthanded in front. And that one just gets pushed off. Good defensive effort. Just create enough separation to get in between. And now in high slot, though, and a shorthanded goal. Pats score. And Zach Moore, the one who finds the back of the net. And that'll be Moore's first of the season. And the Broncos just get themselves caught up down behind Cal Conway. And Moore just kind of floating around in a high slot. And four Broncos down low in their own zone. And a little miscommunication. Yeah, all four Broncos were down behind the goal line. The puck was floating down in the corner. And the other Bronco was at the blue line. And Moore was just left all alone in the high slot. And all he had to do was get the puck to him. Goes top corner on Cal Conway. Two goal game. Broncos still on the power play. 11:53 left in the third. And the Broncos take it off the draw. It's Davidson, Rudig, Meunier, as well as Rudolph and Kibblewhite. As Rudig settles the puck down behind the net. And looks like this is Kibblewhite's first shift in a while. I'm not too sure if they were dealing with that skate issue. As I said, the blade of his skate fell off earlier on in the game. And I think this is maybe his first shift since then. I feel like I haven't said his name in a while as the Broncos finally bring it in the O-zone. But Rudolph getting hacked at. Play continues on. 50 seconds left. And now here's Rudig. Rudig coming in. Left side for Meunier. And Meunier can't settle it down. But now up top to Davidson. Davidson works his way in. Backdoor look. One-timer fanned on by the Broncos. It was another wide open net. And they just try to pull the trigger. And another missed opportunity on the power play. Davidson comes in left circle. Goes across for Kibblewhite.
and just fans on it. Or sorry, I was rude.

all threw fans on it, and would have been a huge chance there. 37 seconds left on the power play. Broncos had no shortage of opportunities on the power play. They just can't seem to strike the nylon. Base off to the left side of Conway. It's Wilkie, Pantelakis, Torkey, as well as Rudig and Davidson. It's Conway. We'll take it after the Pats dump it to the other side. Now Davidson from zone end drops off to Pantelakis. 20 seconds left on the power play. Pantelakis will enter up the right side. Pantelakis coming in, stopping a start, looking for the backdoor look. That'll go wide left all the way to the blue line and now the neutral zone. Broncos got to reset. 10 seconds left on the man advantage. And now we'll bring it back in. 5 seconds now. Pantelakis in the O zone. Brings it around the wall, and Wilkie's trying to find it, couldn't look for it, finally is able to track it, and he almost gets sent into the boards as Torkey now holding up one of the Pats in the far side corner. Torkey in front, now up top, we're back to 5-on-5. Broncos still with some pressure. Shot by Rudig, goes off the leg, back to Torkey. Now Wilkie tries to go across the ice, knocked away, and now Moore will take it over center, sends it in deep, and back to 5-on-5. Final 10 minutes of this third period, Broncos trail by two. Holding it behind the net is Cade Rudig. Looking to start the rush as he goes up. McFall, and now turned over. Conway comes way out to play it. And a great job there by Conway. Probably saves one there as now Rudig able to pick it up. Down in Bronco territory, he'll just cross the red line, sends it in deep. Broncos on the chase now. It's starting to get to do or die time. As the Pats take it away. They push it up through center. McFall, though, he collects. Headman feed to Beaulieu. Beaulieu can't hold on to it either. Broncos got to cycle back to their own zone. McFall up to a lane at their own line. Across the ice to Dingman. Dingman on the attack. Dodges a hit but taken away by Pugh. Now the pass back the other way. Pugh comes in. High slot looking for some room. There's a wrist shot far side by Schultz. And gloved up by Cal Conway. And we'll get a faceoff down in the Bronco zone. 9:06 left in the third period, a two-goal game. And if there's one thing about this Broncos team, they've scored in bunches throughout these first two games. Of course, even today, both their goals came within a minute of each other. Friday's game, both goals within 9 seconds. And then going back to Prince Albert, two of their goals were scored within 4 minutes of each other. So if they're going to get one, they're going to get two. The Broncos now backed up in their own zone for the draw. Pantelakis, Kowalczuk, Lysenko, Wilkie, Torkey. And the Pats win the draw. Down the left wing. Now in front. They curl around behind the nets. Now Trapezoid just outside. They go up to the right side. It's Trottier. Pantelakis takes it. Sends it off the glass. Puts it through center. Puck will dribble all the way down. And gets called for the icing. An 8:50. Left in the third period. 4-2, Pats with the lead. Pats trying to find their first win of the season. Broncos still without a loss after their first two games against PA and Moose Jaw. Same group out there. Wilkie on the draw. She goes across from Samuel Carce. And the Pats win it. They'll fire one from the left side. Circle goes off a body in front. Doesn't make it on. And now headman feed to Wilkie. Wilkie a little chip in. Torkey on the chase. Puck comes out to the path behind their own net. Now up to Trottier. Trottier gets in front for Fawcett. And that one gets wide. Still picked up. Carce at the blue line for the Pats. He'll put it down low for Trottier. Trottier gets caught up in the corner by Wilkie. Wilkie has possession. Just tied up a little bit. Trying to come out. Puts it down behind the net. Kowalczuk settles it down behind Conway. Now up to Lysenko. Now Wilkie. Wilkie crossing the center line. He'll just chip it in deep. Batushev goes on the chase all alone as the Broncos change. And now it's Huska out there with Batushev. And a quick shot by the Pats the other way. That one gets Pat saved. Now high slot again. Another chance. The Broncos able to get the rebound. Now it's Huska, Fadushev, and Rondeau. Davidson rooting on the back end. Broncos on the forecheck here. Pats having a little bit of a hard time getting it out. Huska able to send it back down behind the net. Picked up again, though.
It's Peranich. Peranich turns it over. Now high slot. Here's Rondeau trying to find some room.

0: on the wraparound. That one still floating around at the doorstep. And a good save by Tabashnik. Broncos now on the back check. Here's Lansard crossing the blue line on the attack. Kyle Conway will smack it out from behind the net. Brings all the way up the glass. Huska almost gets it out. Kept in, though. Now Lansard, near side corner, dancing around the goal line and taken away by Davidson. 7:07 left here in the third period as Meunier brings it in. Centering feed, Rudolph fires, and that one just goes off of Pat's body. Now with Theon two the other way, Moore will enter. He drops it off, trailing, and a good pickpocket from behind by Meunier. Nice stick lift. They still fight for it in this near side corner. Now up top, Wagner. Pats around the outside. Wagner puts one over top. Bounces out left side to Deschamps. Deschamps gets caught up in the corner. Broncos, some good pressure to hold this puck. McFallin there. Alongside Rudig. Rudolph now. And the puck will bounce up towards Meunier. Meunier tries to find Rudolph through center. A loose puck to neutral zone. Sent in deep again to the Broncos zone. And now Conway plays it out from behind the net. Kept it at the right side point. By Durkacz. Durkacz again, still just smacking it down. Goes down low to Rudig, who'll circle all the way back. Goes across to McFall. Broncos still at their own circles. Finally, they stretch it up through center, but taken right back. And now on the attack is the pass for a moment. But now Beaulieu, he has some room. Coming in, right side, curling off. Falls down and still trying to center it. And just gets knocked away in time. I think he was looking for a penalty on that one. Doesn't get it, but now the pass the other way. Schultz fires, pad save by Conway. And the Broncos backed up in their own zone again. 4-2, Pats with the lead. Elaine has it, far side corner. 5:37 left to go, offside call against the Pats. And that's our final media timeout. We'll take a break and be right back. Broncos trail by two.
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0: And here we go. Final few minutes of the third period. Broncos trail by two. I'm Austin Mattis, and the Broncos' first road game of the season. They come into this one up with a 2-0 record, and the Pats still looking for their first win. The Pats' home opener here tonight. And we'll say, for a home opener here in Regina, pretty empty seats, not going to lie. Unless you got a few fans dressed up like them. Nonetheless, face-off going to be in the neutral zone, nearing the Broncos' blue line. 5:36 left in the third, 4-2. It was 2-0 at one point. Broncos tied it up 2-2, and then two unanswered goals. Broncos have had their fair share of chances, without a doubt. And the Broncos will take it off the draw. Up to Wilkie. Wilkie left side to Pantelakis. Back to Wilkie in front. And this one's still just dancing around. Some good sticks here by the Pats to break it up as Pugh comes. And now Pugh will push it through center. Rips it in deep to the far corner. Elaine trying to meet it. And Elaine just gets his stick slashed out of his hands. The play continues on. And now a call going against Trey Wilkie for tripping. And the Broncos not too happy about that one. So Wilkie now in the box for the trip, and the Broncos find themselves on a penalty kill and probably not the most ideal time of the game. And now Elaine talking to the referee saying, how did you not see that? It was right in front of you, and then he calls the trip 2 seconds later. Face off to the right side of Cal Conway. It'll be Elaine Davidson, Kibblewhite, and Rondeau. Kibblewhite on the draw. And the puck will drop. Elaine takes it, tries to clear it out. It'll bounce off someone's rear end, and now bounce around. Rondeau through center on the attack. Rondeau shorthanded, coming in, fires, goes 5-hole. That one gets pad saved. Good chance by Rondeau. His lone goal this season, coming shorthanded, is now Rondeau.

Doe grabs it at center. Just mishandles it. Almost 30 seconds already gone by here. As the Pats send it in deep, Broncos caught up along their own wall. Davidson over to Kibblewhite. And now Kibblewhite just going to send it in from deep. And the Pats will touch it up behind their netminder, Tvashnik. Now Ossie Tukio just holding on to it as the line change here for the Pats. They look to get going with the man advantage. Now Tukio. Tukio tries to put it back. Panelakis gets a stick in there, and Panelakis almost takes away the second pass as well. Now Schultz will enter the O-zone. Drops it off for Keith Fawcett. Fawcett goes across. Pugh skates in. Shoots. Glove save by Cal Conway. And a faceoff down in the Broncos zone. 4:08 left in the third. 1 minute left in the penalty kill. Brought to you by Swift Plumbing and Heating. And the faceoff to the left side of Conway. Puck will drop. Pats get it. Peranich down the right wing. Tries to center it. Knocked away. And now here's a loose puck. Panelakis trying to chase it down, but Tabashnik will come way out of his net to play it. And now Schultz back the other way. Quick shot as he comes up the right circle. Save made. Rebound comes out to Fawcett. Now left circle. Pats dance in. Over to Fawcett at the right side. Schultz a tight angle. Shot from the goal line. And that'll get saved up by Cal Conway. And we'll get another faceoff down in the Broncos zone. 3:43, 34 seconds left in the penalty kill. And that's been the difference maker today, without a doubt. Right now, the Pats, 3-for-7 if you include this power play. And the Broncos, 0-for-6 on their man advantage. Like I said, that has been the difference maker here tonight. The Broncos still find themselves in this game. The faceoff to the left side. Cal Conway, puck will drop. The Pats win it again. High slot, Miette right into the chest of Conway. Conway makes a save, and another. Laying down on his back, he'll cover it up. Great effort by the netminder, Cal Conway. New to the Broncos this year, traded over from the Wenatchee Wild. Has been vital to this Broncos team so far. Face off to the right side of Conway now. Group out there for Swift Current. Vlasenko, Torkey, Kowalczuk, and Kibblewhite. As the Pats able to take it in the draw. They go right side to Trache. Trache, two goals today already. One time from the left side, and they score it. Zach Lansard. And another power play goal for the Regina Pats. Puts them up 3. 3:25 left in the third, and Lansard. That'll actually be his first of the season. And Lansard, as I mentioned earlier on, the Carolina draft pick, 68th overall in this past NHL draft. And Trache, a nice feed from the right side, and Conway tried to stretch across, but Broncos stick just missed it by an inch. And now a 3-goal differential. Puck will drop. Broncos on the back check again. Final 3:20 left in the third. And the Broncos behind their net now. McFaul gets it up through center. Drops it off to Wilkie. Over to Dingman through the red line. Now on the attack. Nice move by Dingman to take it into the corner. Puts it in front of the net. And no Broncos there to meet it. Now back the other way. Broncos able to break it up again, but good job by the Pats to keep it down low as McFaul takes it far side corner behind the net of Conway. And settled down by Elaine. Final 2:43. Far side corner to McFaul. McFaul up to Beaulieu. Beaulieu on the attack now. Brings it in. Down the left side. Wilkie to the corner. Taken right back by the Pats. And now they try to start their rush. They'll just send it in deep. Kowalczuk meets it at the Bronco line. Now Kowalczuk with a little bit of space. High slot, tries to fire, pushes his way through and just shaking off bodies to try to make some contact. Pugh now at the center line to Claussen. Claussen brings it in. Far side half wall. Ripping down the boards. Behind the net now, near side corner. Picked up by Kowalczuk.

Here's Fattoushev. Fattoushev along the blue line. Right side circle, looking for the backhand in front. And that'll just go wide. Final 2 minutes of play here. Broncos trail by three. And the Bats will regain possession. Now on the attack, Trottier dancing his way in. Taken away by Huska. Huska goes up. Here's Rudig. Rudig bringing it in. Over to Fattoushev. Fattoushev now some space. One-timer by Huska. And that one just goes off a body in front. A good chance by Huska. The rebound will come out to the Pats. They'll flick it high in the sky into the neutral zone. McFaul tries to put it back in center. And the Pats will regain it. Now cycling back to their own blue line. Over to Hamilton. Hamilton brings it in. As soon as he enters, he'll just put on a shot. Goes off a body to the corner. Final 1:13 left in the third. Broncos trail by three. 5-2. Regina with the lead. And now Meunier. Meunier crossing the red line. He'll dance. Now on the attack, taking it down the right side. And now McFaul. Up to Kibble-Wai. Final minute of play here in the third as Meunier comes in. Tries to take it all the way to the corner. And the Broncos get caught up in the neutral zone as Miette takes it high slot. Peranich, there's a shot, dribbles through, and the pass scores. Find the back of the net, and just another weird bounce. Initial save made by Cal Conway. Just bounces off his blocker, rolls over the shoulder, tried to knock it out, but just crosses the line. And that one will probably do it. 6-2 now, a four-goal lead for the Pats. And this one just rolls around Cal Conway. 40.8 left in the third. And 6-2, the Pats extend their lead. As Moen, Peranich, takes a draw.

0: Sends up top to Vlasenko. 10 seconds left. Broncos on the attack. Now Kowalczyk puts one on, looking for the redirection. Behind the net now, 5 seconds. Broncos tried to find another shot, but covered up by Tabashnik. Tabashnik will make the save. 2 seconds left on the clock, and the Broncos going to take their first loss of the season, and it comes on the road to the Regina Pats in their home opener. Final shots on goal, 33-22. And as I mentioned a few times, it was the penalties that were the difference maker tonight. Well, make sure you stick around for the post-game show. We'll hear from Coach Zach Franco. So there's another scoring summary, Outer Town scoreboard, 3 stars, and more. So don't miss any of the fun stuff coming up with our post-game show. There's the final buzzer. And the Broncos take their first loss of the season. They still are 2-1, but 6-2 the final score here tonight. Pats take it. We'll take a quick break. Be back with our post-game show. I'm Austin Mattis. This is Redhead Equipment and Case IH Broncos Hockey.
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0: And welcome to the post game show for Redhead Equipment and Case IH Broncos hockey. I'm Austin Mattis. Final score here tonight, 6-2. The Regina Pats take it over the Broncos, and the Broncos take their very first loss of the season. Pats, they get their first win of the season. And if we're being honest, it all came down to the penalties here tonight. That was the difference maker. But nonetheless, let's take a look at our scoring summary. Scoring summary brought to you by Coast Swift Kern Hotel. And it all started off in the first period. It was back-to-back goals from the Regina Pats. Parker Trache getting his first of the season and Western Hockey League career. That was a power play goal at 7:05. And then Liam Pugh at 12:20. Gets his first of the season, assisted by Peranich and Maddox Schultz. That was another power play goal. That makes it 2-0 for the Regina Pats through the first about 13 minutes of the game. But the Broncos able to score in bunches near the end of the first. Sawyer Dingman getting his first of the season, assisted by Rudig and Meunier at 17:25. And then Stepan Fadushev getting his first of the season as well. Under a minute after that one at 18:18, assisted by Luke Huska. That made it 2-2 going into the second period. Broncos unable to find the back of the net in the second. Had a few chances on the power play. And that was another thing. Broncos went 0-6 on the power play here tonight. And they had some really good chances. They just got a little unlucky, fanned on a few shots. And ultimately, it kind of took the momentum away from them. We'll ask Zach Franco about that when he gets up here. But Parker Trache gets the lone goal in the second period for his second of the season and second of the night. Keats Fawcett, Liam Pugh get the assist on that one. And that was another power play goal, third power play goal of the game. Makes it 3-2 after two periods of play. And then we go into the third. Zach Moore finds the back of the net, shorthanded. That counts as the insurance goal at 8:06. And then Zachary Lansard scores one on the power play at 16:35, assisted by Trache and Miette. And then Peranich seals the deal at 19:19 with another goal. That'll be his first of the season for the final score of 6-2. Final shots on goal at 33-22 in favor of Regina. Broncos got outshot 14-5 in the third. And then the faceoff circle 39-26 in favor of Regina as well. Final power play, Regina goes 4-7. Broncos go 0-6. And that is your scoring summary brought to you by Coast Swift Kern Hotel. Coast Swift Kern Hotel, refreshingly local. We'll take another break, then we'll come back. We'll go over our 3 stars, maybe hear from one of the coaches. And then we'll say bye-bye. Nonetheless, though, make sure you stick around. Still, coaches interview and 3 stars coming up next. Final score.

0: We're 6-2 here tonight. Regina's beat the Broncos.
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3: 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Final score here tonight, Pats take it over the Broncos 6-2 and get their first loss of the season. Still 2-1 on the season, and now they go on their BC road trip, six games against the BC division. And what an exciting trip that will be for the team, getting it done nice and earlier in the year. And of course, the first interconference regular season flight here, a very special moment. Broncos get to be a part of that. So flying out to BC, no bus this time. Nonetheless, final score 6-2. Let's take a look at

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2: Postgame show for Redhead Equipment and Case IH Broncos hockey. Final score here tonight, Pats take it over the Broncos 6-2 and get their first loss of the season. Still 2-1 on the season, and now they go on their BC road trip, six games against the BC division. And what an exciting trip that will be for the team, getting it done nice and earlier in the year. And of course, the first interconference regular season flight here, a very special moment. Broncos get to be a part of that. So flying out to BC, no bus this time. Nonetheless, final score 6-2. Let's take a look at

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4: And welcome back to the post-game show for Redhead Equipment and Case IH Broncos hockey here on Country 94.1. Final score 6-2 here tonight. Broncos fall short against the Pats. They take their first loss of the season, but nonetheless, a very exciting game here tonight. A few milestones in Stepan Fadushev getting his first Western Hockey League career goal. And, of course, the Broncos now go on their BC road trip, the first team to take that interconference flight over to another conference. So real exciting stuff going on. We went over our three stars. We took a look at our scoring summary. Still waiting for Zach Franco to get up here. So in the meantime, let's take a look at our out-of-town scoreboard brought to you by Great Canadian Oil Change. And only one other game going on right now. The Prince George Vancouver game actually isn't starting till 5 o'clock. And right now, Medicine Hat leads it 2-1 over the Edmonton Oil Kings. That is at the end of the first. And we'll take one more break. Hopefully, Zach Frankel will join us up here by then. So don't go anywhere. I'm Austin Mattis, 6-2. Final score here tonight. Pats, take it over the Broncos.
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2: And welcome back to the post-game show for Redhead Equipment and Case IH Broncos Hockey. Final score here tonight, Broncos fall 6-2 to the Regina Pats. The first meeting between the two teams this season, the Broncos' first loss of the season in their first road game. Nonetheless, the Broncos now get ready for the BC road trip, where their first game is October 2nd. Now happy to be joined by Broncos assistant coach Zach Franco. And Zach, obviously not the result you guys wanted here tonight, but first road game of the season against a team in their home opener, big build like this. Maybe just take us through this game, and obviously not the results you wanted, but kind of a building block here for the team.
3: For sure. We knew this one was going to be a tough one. They've got some high-end talent over there, and that's a really good team. Kudos to the Pats, and they brought it tonight. We've got some things we need to clean up before we go out west, and it was a cool atmosphere to be part of their home opener, and unfortunately we weren't on the right side of it.
2: Now, obviously, you go down 2-0 earlier on, but kind of like we talked about with Travis Cricket in the pregame show, this team's ability to score in bunches and score from basically anywhere. Today, it's Dingman and Fadushev getting the two goals, both guys who have not scored goals in any of the prior games. Just how nice was it to see those guys kind of start finding their stride? And, of course, two goals like that. You had two goals in 9 seconds the other night. This time, I think, was two goals in about 45 seconds. Does it kind of impress you guys to see this team be able to score in bunches, especially in big moments like that?
3: Yeah, I think the word that we use is resilient. A group that, believes in each other, and you're never out of the fight till the end of the game. So, we crawled back there, but let it slip away. But, yeah, I think that's a nice thing to have early on, is the belief that no matter how, much you're down, you have an opportunity to get back into it. So, kudos to the guys and believing in that. And then, obviously, that's instilled from our head coach.
2: Of course, one of the biggest differences tonight would be the penalties, right? Team goes 0-6 on the power play, and he left 4-7 there on the penalty kill. Even though that being said, you look at the power play, a lot of good chances here tonight. Guys fan on shots, they go a little wider, just not in the right spots at the right time. Despite going 0-6, were there some good things you at least liked that you saw on that unit?
3: Yeah, I think so. I think early in the year, you want to identify the strengths of, individuals and where they can help, a collective unit of a power play. It's a work in progress, and I think that's something that us as a staff, myself, we have to really dive into the video and watch, what we can improve on, what we do well, because it's such a vital part of the game and of the season. So we've got a lot of work to do in that. And yeah, to answer your question, I think any game, no matter what the final score is, no matter what the power play percentage is, the penalty kill, you got to take the good out of it too. And these are kids, these are junior hockey players. They do a lot of good stuff. And unfortunately, sometimes, the puck bobbles and a play here, a play there, it's in the back of the net. But unfortunately tonight, it just wasn't going our way.
2: Absolutely. And I think one interesting stat I kind of brought up here during the broadcast was, now through all three games, there's only been 2 5-on-5 goals against the Broncos. They've all either been power play or shorthanded. There was 4 power play tonight, 1 shorthanded, and then 1 5-on-5. The only other 5-on-5 goal was against Moose Jaw. Obviously, you don't want to be scored on while you're on the penalty kill, but that does at least bring some light to the situation. Hey, when we're playing teams 5-on-5, we know we can hang with them.
3: Yeah, absolutely. I think that's, just answers the question of what you asked me last was, it's super important, your special teams. It can win and lose you games. But we know we're going to be a deep team. We know that we're going to have, contributions 1 through 4 on our lines, and obviously our 60 that are playing that night. So, anytime you get our goaltending, you're going to give yourself a chance, whether it's at home or on the road. So, yeah, it's definitely unfortunate that our special teams went that way, but, we've got some stuff to clean up. But it's, the silver lining is our 5-on-5 play, I think, is good. Obviously a lot to clean up this early in the year, but, I think it's pretty cool to go away on the road this early to really figure out who you are in obviously all aspects of the game. So we're looking forward to it. We're going to face the challenge head on and, hopefully get some better results.
2: You're someone who's played in the Western Hockey League. Of course, you know what these long road trips, these interconference road trips, are all about. Of course, away from the stuff on the ice, how crucial are these kind of road trips for building team chemistry, especially this early on in the year, apart from doing it,

0: say, 30 games from now, how crucial is it to build this chemistry with the guys on the bus, on the airplane now, on the road, in the hotel? As someone who's played in the league, what can you tell us about how this really helps build the team firsthand?
1: Yeah, it's awesome. This might be one of the first road trips I've had in junior that, you know, there's no snow on the ground for the length that we're going to BC. So there's going to be it's going to be unique for us to, you know, be able to get and do some stuff outside, you know. So for me, yeah, the results matter. You know, taking every game by game, period by period, shift by shift matters, and seeing some teams that obviously we're only going to see once, right? That's pretty cool too, and some buildings that we're only going to see once every couple of years. But obviously there's work to be done and a job to do. And I think it's really cool to get on the road, especially this early, get to know your teammates, do some team building stuff, you know, win as a team, lose as a team, and know that you got each other's backs. And, you know, there's nowhere to go except for to be with each other when you're on the road. So that's something that, you know, brings me back to my junior days and my hockey career. And, you know, fortunately, we get that opportunity here starting on Thursday.
0: And now we do go back to Kelowna. That was the team that you played for. You're looking forward to going back. And can we expect a Zach Franco nice little tribute video on the Jumbotron when we head back to Kelowna?
1: I don't know. Maybe. I think they might give Cricks that for winning a championship. I wasn't fortunate enough to do that. But, yeah, it was an awesome time in my life. Met a ton of, you know, awesome people that I'm still friends with today. And it'll be cool to get back there and see them all.
0: Awesome. Well, Franks, I appreciate you coming up here. Obviously not the result for the guys tonight, but another building block. Appreciate you taking the time.
1: No problem, Austin. Thank you.
0: All right, folks, and that's going to wrap it up for today's broadcast. Final score, 6-2. Broncos fall to the Pats. A four-goal loss, but, of course, we knew a loss was going to have to come eventually. The Broncos do it here in the Pats home opener. And as you heard Franco say, they now get ready for their six-game road trip. And the next game is October 2nd against Victoria. That will be broadcasted live here on Country 94.1. So make sure you tune in. Don't miss it at all. I'm Austin Mattis saying goodnight. Thank you for tuning in. We'll see you next time.
2: 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It may not be reproduced or retransmitted in any form, and the accounts and descriptions of this game may not be disseminated without express written consent.

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2: From the Provincial News Desk, I'm Judy Peters.

0: Robinson appeared by telephone in Moose Jaw Provincial Court on behalf of the accused, Matthew Dorland. Robinson said there is a special application before the court and was granted an adjournment to October 19th to consider whether the defense will be consenting or taking a position on the application. Dorland was arrested on August 19th after RCMP seized 43 firearms and 25 kilograms of explosive material from a Kayville home. He is facing charges including pointing a firearm, tampering with a serial number of a firearm, possession of a prohibited weapon knowing its possession is unauthorized, and unlawful possession of unsecured high-hazard explosives. I'm Sean Slott.
1: A fatal plane crash near Kisby is under investigation by the Transportation Safety Board of Canada. Estevan's Lois Fever tells us more.
2: A Cessna 172 registered to Manitoba-based Harves Air was reported overdue Friday morning while traveling from Regina to Steinbach, Manitoba by way of Carlisle. The aircraft was located near Kisby later that evening. Two people aboard were found deceased, and the Transportation Safety Board has deployed two investigators to examine the crash.
1: Thanks, Lois. A Moose Jaw-based agriculture instructor is helping shape the future of farming education in Egypt. Sask Polytechnic's Brian Saar recently worked with several other organizations to develop a new agricultural technology school. Saar says he offered advice based on his experience developing agricultural programs here in Saskatchewan.
3: They're hoping to develop workers that have a higher skill set, more hands-on experience, more knowledgeable, and really raising the bar, not just a little bit, but substantially raising the bar for developing hands-on workers, skilled workers.
1: The Egyptian school welcomed its first students earlier this month. And crops in southeastern Saskatchewan have been under pressure with a rainy September. Agrologist Edgar Hammermeister says that fields have been muddy and wet.
4: More and more standing water getting into in the fields. A lot of neighbors are getting stuck with their equipment and the combines and grain carts. A lot of grain carts tracks are being acquired for their combines. It's just a real struggle this year with harvest.
1: Warm, dry weather for the next while would certainly improve conditions. And that's a look at your provincial news.
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1: Partly cloudy tonight with a low of 7. Tomorrow we'll have a mix of sun and cloud, a high of 19. On Tuesday, sunshine, 21 degrees. Wednesday, sunny and 16. Current weather conditions can be found anytime on your Swift Current Online app. I'm Judy Peters.
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4: 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For less than $5, you can get fully loaded Doritos footlong nachos.
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4: Partly cloudy tonight with a low of 7. Tomorrow we'll have a mix of sun and cloud, a high of 19. On Tuesday, sunshine, 21 degrees. Wednesday, sunny and 16. Current weather conditions can be found anytime on your Swift Current online app. I'm Judy Peters.
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6: Partly cloudy tonight with a low of 7. Tomorrow we'll have a mix of sun and cloud, a high of 19. On Tuesday, sunshine, 21 degrees. Wednesday, sunny and 16. Current weather conditions can be found anytime on your Swift Current Online app. I'm Judy Peters.
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2: Cal, are you all dressed up in work clothes?
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